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5: Still some smoke aloft from Canadian wildfires across western New York and the Finger Lakes, but it has thinned. We're left with a partly starlit sky for the night tonight. Overnight low temperatures will be into the mid-60s. Look for scattered showers and some thundery downpours for Saturday. High temperatures will be into the mid-80s, and it will be muggier, and it will turn a little bit more smoky as well, with the breeze coming in out of the southwest. Sunday brings an ample amount of sunshine, the high temperature in the upper 70s. I'm meteorologist Josh Nichols for Jazz 90.1.
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And welcome back once again to This Is Ska Jazz here on member-supported Jazz 90.1. I'm your host, Charles Benoit. Now, if you were listening a few weeks back, you might recall I had some technical issues involving a system-wide memory storage and retrieval issue, the system being me, and a series of unforced errors that I made that, well, let's just say the station had to air an old episode of This Is Ska Jazz, and, you know, that's no harm. The songs were just as good the second time around. But that meant I had this cool set list with a whole bunch of perfect songs just waiting to get played, and I had to wait for the perfect week. And lo and behold, that week has arrived. Now, of course, at the top of the set list, you're going to find the Skatalites, because they're at the top of every set list here when we start This Is Ska Jazz. This week, we're going to let the Skatalites do a little bit of jazz walking.

We started off at the top of the hour with the Scatolites, as we always start off every show here on This Is Ska Jazz. This time it was a tune from their 2012 album Walk With Me. We heard the song Jazz Walking. After that, we went down to Buenos Aires for the Reggae Jazz Project, a band that's been around since the 2020s. They just released a new album, but I went back a few albums for the tune Jazz Reggae. And we followed that up with John Holt and a song that's either titled Midnight Cowboy Till My Days Are Gone or Come Close, because I've seen all three titles used, and I've seen none of those titles used. The important thing to know is that backing up that Rocksteady legend was Sly Dunbar and Robbie Shakespeare on drums and bass, respectively. Hey, here's a helpful tip I just learned. Flammable and inflammable mean the same thing. Oh, you want another helpful tip? Well, that's the one you give the station when you visit jazz901.org and click on the cool new tip jar icon. Now, maybe you heard a song you like, maybe it was something the DJ said, or maybe you just like clicking buttons. Whatever the reasons, drop a tip in the virtual tip jar and enjoy instant karmic rewards. And here's a helpful tip for the listeners in the Charlotte, North Carolina area. Pals of the show Mike Tags and Amanda are hosting a fundraiser for Alpha Music School on Sunday, August 9th at Tommy's Pub. Now, Alpha Boys School was where several of Jamaica's best musicians learned to play. We're talking cats like Tommy McCook, Lester Sterling, Don Drummond, Dizzy Moore, four of the founding members of the Scatolites who we heard at the top of the show. Now, over the years, the name has changed, but the school is still on a musical mission, and you can support their efforts at Tommy's Pub on August 9th as three ace DJs play the musical biscuits that will get you moving. Now, here's a little musical biscuit from a band that always gets me moving. It's Sound System 7, and the tune is, well, Unspoken.

0: That last song was brought to you by the letters T and G, and a bunch of other letters to spell the words taxi gang. That was a Sly Dunbar and Robbie Shakespeare project. They backed up a lot of other folks. We heard them backing up John Holt earlier in the show, and this time they were with their own band, Taxi Gang, and that featured Dean Frazier on the tenor sax. Before the Taxi Gang, we heard from Hugh Mundell and Rasta Have the Handle, featuring Deadly Headley Bennett on the saxophone. And we started that set off with Sound System 7 from the Raleigh-Durham, North Carolina area, and we heard the tune Unspoken. Well, I can't leave this unspoken. 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And attention, ship captains, you're going to want to let your crew get on board with this special offer. It's the tickets to the Jazz 90.1 Jazz Cruise on the historic Erie Canal. Now, you got to hurry because this is the only jazz cruise of 2026 and tickets are going fast. There's going to be live music from Bill Tiberio and friends, and the chef at Forest Hill Catering has whipped up a special meal. Now, the ship sets sail Monday, August 10th at 6:30 p.m.
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0: 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And right now, let's welcome aboard or back on the show as he comes in every week, well, Mr. Jazzy Bo.
2: Japanese Assault Ska, and This Is Ska Jazz presents the finest ska directly from the rising sun. 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

Well, you're still in tune to This Is Ska Jazz. It's still member-supported Jazz 90.1. I'm still your host, Charles Benoit, and I don't know about you, but that song is still rocking around in my head. That is the New York Ska Jazz Ensemble and the song Prime Suspect that was penned by the band leader and saxophone player Fred Ritter, the cat who coined the term Ska Jazz back in the early 90s. And before New York Ska Jazz, we heard from Tua Key. That's a studio project led by the Alaskan-born LA-based Riley Guerre. And he put together an album called Country Classics as Reggae. And you can't go wrong with that because the early ska and reggae people were really into country music, especially spaghetti western type music. Anyway, that was Tua Key and the song Tulsa Time. And before that, we heard Mr. Jazzy Bo's Japanese Ska Jazz Selection of the Week. The band was Motors, and the tune was called A Song of the Joy. And the joy's going to keep on going here, at least for me for a while, because I've got a couple more songs to play for you this evening before Andy Hines takes control at the top of the hour. So let's jump into a real classic. And I mean a real classic. It's a ska version based on Rachmaninoff's Piano Concerto No. 2 in C minor, Opus 18. It's authentic ska standard and the song Number 2.

It's always good to end the show with something special, and that was The Specials and their live version of Guns of Navarone, recorded way back in the day. I think it was a bootleg at the time. And before The Specials, we heard another special band, Goldmaster All-Stars 45, and a live version of Hubbly Bubbly Party. Before that, Slim Smith. Now, he's known as a lover's rock singer, but he also wrote some stuff, including that tune there, that instrumental, Burning Horns, and that was from the album Reggae Jazz. And we started that set off with, as I said, a real classic. It was Authentic Ska Standard, and their tune number 2, which was adapted from Rachmaninoff's Piano Concerto number 2 in C minor, opus 18. Now, Authentic Ska Standard was founded

Well, I've had a great time tonight. Andy Hines is knocking on the door. He's going to be demanding to get in here any moment, so I've got to get out of here. I've been Charles Benoit. You have been amazing. And until next time, peace, love, and ska. It's

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That was a pocket of clave right there from Alton Senkala, right here on Andy's Mood, on Members Supported Jazz 90.1. Started the whole set off there with Conrad Erwig and the Cape Verdean Blues. That's right, Horace Silver's Cape Verdean Blues. And thinking of the World Cup, Cape Verde suddenly became a hot place of discussion. And Etienne Charles in the middle there with Gulipso. And speaking of clave, the band Enclave has been postponed from our Jazz at the Beach concert because of the wonderful skies and smoke conditions that we have. But it's been moved till next Tuesday night. So get up there Tuesday night at Tropics Nightclub, and Enclave will be playing our free Jazz at the Beach show. So 7 p.m. this Tuesday, the 21st. And hey, this is Andy with Andy's Mood, every Friday from 9 till midnight. Keeping it going till midnight tonight. And Horace Silver, his family came from Cape Verde. And so I thought I'd just keep going here. This is Horace with Song for My Father. And you can hear the Cape Verdean roots in that tune as well. And I'm going to follow that with some Red Garland right here on Andy's Mood.

0: 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Next set, we're going to hear from Roy Hargrove back early in his career, and he takes us to the Chicken Shack and Jack McDuff, Ray Charles, all that and more.
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4: Still some smoke aloft from Canadian wildfires across western New York and the Finger Lakes, but it has thinned. We're left with a partly starlit sky for the night tonight. Overnight low temperatures will be into the mid-60s. Look for scattered showers and some thundery downpours for Saturday. High temperatures will be into the mid-80s, and it will be muggier, and it will turn a little bit more smoky as well, with the breeze coming in out of the southwest. Sunday brings an ample amount of sunshine, the high temperature in the upper 70s. I'm meteorologist Josh Nichols for Jazz 90.1.
0: You are listening to Andy's Mood right here on member-supported Jazz 90.1. And as promised, going back to 1994, this is an early album of Roy Hargrove's when he was paired, he was a very young trumpeter on the scene. He was paired with some of the greats, the past greats, who were still present greats at that time, the great Johnny Griffin, Joe Henderson, and Stanley Turrentine. And this next tune written by Cyrus Chestnut, but really featured some of the old style blues and B3 driven music, and Roy Hargrove all over this one. And we're gonna follow it up with Jack McDuff himself and Ray Charles. But first, Roy Hargrove and the band doing Greens at the Chicken Shack.

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0: 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Somebody up there ought to turn it off, you know. Especially since it's raining all over the world, you
1: know. Ray Charles taking us to that rainy night in Georgia, right here in Andy's Mood on member supported Jazz 90.1. We heard from Jack McDuff in there doing the Honey Dripper, classic tune. Roy Hargrove before that one with Greens at the Chicken Shack. And we'll keep it going till midnight tonight. We're going to hear from Bobby Broom. And then in the next hour, we're going to start off with some Cannonball Adderley, Gil Scott-Heron, and Donald Byrd. All that and more right here in Andy's Mood.

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Yeah, y'all.

That was Donald Byrd live, 1973 version of Blackbird, right here on Andy's Mood on member-supported Jazz 90.1. And Gil Scott-Heron gave us Lady Day and John Coltrane. Cannonball Adderley at the top there. It's called The Chocolate Nuisance. And we'll keep going here with something from Gary Bartson. If you check out our website, we've got a nice article there from John Greenbaum as he takes us into South Central LA, the early 60s. Horace Tapscott founding the Pan-African People's Orchestra. It's right there on our website at jazz901.org. Here's Gary Bart's new troupe with The Planets, featuring the voice of Andy Bay.

0: couple of traps there from Gary Bartz, The Planets with Andy Bay, and Gary Bartz there with The Message right here on Andy's Mood on Member Supported Jazz 90.1. And we're going to keep it going here with some Miles Davis live, 1964.
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6: Stardate, July 17th. There are no traffic signals in lunar orbit, and for the most part, they're not needed, at least not yet. Only about a dozen spacecraft are circling the moon, but every once in a while, they can pass dangerously close to each other, and that triggers a red alert, a warning to the operators of both craft. It might sound surprising that there's ever any kind of problem. There's a lot of space around the moon. But many of the spacecraft follow similar orbits. Many of them orbit from pole to pole, allowing them to study the entire lunar surface. And there's no system for tracking the second-by-second locations of the orbiters. Instead, NASA engineers, with a project called MADCAP, track the orbital elements of every craft in orbit around the Moon and Mars, a set of details that includes altitude, the angle of the orbit, and much more. Computers constantly plot the motions of every craft for which they have those details. If it looks like there might be a dangerously close encounter, the alert goes out. Operators of the conflicting missions then get together to find a solution. Overall, the number of alerts is small, but in December 2024, it jumped to more than 20. And with more lunar missions scheduled, we can expect more red alerts in the years ahead. The crescent moon is in the west as darkness falls. The brilliant planet Venus, the evening star, is close to the right. Today's program was made possible by Mercer Caverns in Calaveras County in California's historic gold country. More information at mercercaverns.net. For the McDonald Observatory, I'm Billy Henry.
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8: Still some smoke aloft from Canadian wildfires across western New York and the Finger Lakes, but it has thinned. We're left with a partly starlit sky for the night tonight. Overnight low temperatures will be into the mid-60s. Look for scattered showers and some thundery downpours for Saturday. High temperatures will be into the mid-80s, and it will be muggier, and it will turn a little bit more smoky as well, with the breeze coming in out of the southwest. Sunday brings an ample amount of sunshine, the high temperature in the upper 70s. I'm meteorologist Josh Nichols for Jazz 90.1.
0: And you're listening to Andy's Mood every Friday from 9 to midnight. And take it into some live music. The great band of Miles Davis, the quintet of Herbie Hancock, Ron Carter, Wayne Shorter, Tony Williams, and of course Miles Davis. And here they are, October 1st, 1964, with Joshua.

Miles Davis there for 1964, giving us Joshua right here on Andy's Mood on member-supported Jazz 90.1. And I love the live tracks, the longer tracks. And I'm going to hear from a member of that band coming up here, and the Wayne Shorter Quartet. And Wayne took his skills into decades later into entire different eras of jazz and recreated, I think, the era of that what we just heard. And did it in the 2000s, and we were so lucky and blessed to have heard Wayne Shorter and his incredible quartet bring that music to us in the last few years of his career, of his life, and at an incredibly high level. So we hear from the Wayne Shorter Quartet, followed by the great Betty Carter. And also make sure to check out our website, because our jazz cruise is coming up August 10th, which is in a few weeks. And if you need a ticket for that one, Bill Tiberio. It's a hot ticket. Cruising the canal with Bill Tiberio. Those tickets are available right there on our website at jazz901.org.

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weekend. You're listening to Andy's Mood on member-supported Jazz 90.1. And he always has a birthday during our Jazz Fest. Remember when the first year Joey Alexander was here? He had his birthday right here in Rochester. But that was Joey with Chris Potter and doing Maiden Voyage. And his new album is out. And Chris Potter being very, very busy again and doing many different projects. You see him all over the web. He's touring and truly one of the most fantastic saxophonists out there. So I'm going to hear another one from Chris Potter. It's going back in time a little bit. This is Chris with Pop Tune Number 1. I'm going to follow that up with some Billy Childs as he gives us Crystal Silence right here on Andy's Mood.

0: Billy Childs with Crystal Silence right here on Andy's Mood on member-supported Jazz 90.1. Chris Potter there with Pop Tune Number 1. And she has a birthday tomorrow. We're going to hear from the saxophone of Nicole Glover, as well as the great Vince Giraldi, and a special segment to the great voice of Jimmy Scott.
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5: Still some smoke aloft from Canadian wildfires across western New York and the Finger Lakes, but it has thinned. We're left with a partly starlit sky for the night tonight. Overnight low temperatures will be into the mid-60s. Look for scattered showers and some thundery downpours for Saturday. High temperatures will be into the mid-80s, and it will be muggier, and it will turn a little bit more smoky as well, with the breeze coming in out of the southwest. Sunday brings an ample amount of sunshine, the high temperature in the upper 70s. I'm meteorologist Josh Nichols for Jazz 90.1.
0: And you're listening to Andy's Mood here every Friday from 9 until midnight. And doing the birthdays, love to do the birthdays. Nicole Glover, player out of New York, one of the great tenor players emerging into jazz right now. A member of Artemis, on the road touring, working with Christian McBride, and a member of the Manhattan School of Music, a faculty member there. I thought we'd hear a little bit of Nicole Glover, and also a celestial birthday of the great Vince Giraldi, and we'll hear one of his signature tunes, We'll Be Together Again. And then, speaking of signature, the signature voice of the late, great Jimmy Scott, one who, when early on, when he was first emerging, a young Billie Holiday would sneak into his shows to listen to him, and you can really tell the similar phrasings that they had. They became very good friends, and Jimmy Scott had a great first career, and that was interrupted and stopped, and actually kind of came back, and I'll tell you more about that. But here is Nicole Glover with I've Grown Accustomed to Her Face.

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Don't let the blues

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Don't let the blues make you bad.

Williams, Jimmy Scott with We'll Be Together Again, right here in Andy's Mood on member-supported Jazz 90.1. And on his celestial birthday, the great Vince Guaraldi and the trio with Cast Your Fate to the Wind. And we'll take it out here with, we got one here from Milt Jackson, and then Jimmy Scott takes us out with Holding Back the Years. And Jimmy Scott got his name late 40s when he was in the Lionel Hampton band. Lionel Hampton gave him the moniker Little Jimmy Scott. And along the way, as he moved to New York, he became friends with the legendary Doc Pomus. They were lifelong friends. And Jimmy, late in life, and he was out of the music business, sang at Doc Pomus's funeral in 1991. And he was heard there and got a call and said, hey, you want to come back and try this music thing again? And sparked his entire secondary career, which was a phenomenal career. Here is Milt Jackson with A Beautiful Romance, and it's been beautiful playing this music for you, so thanks so much. Have a great weekend, and we'll catch you again next Friday night.

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Good morning. I'm Phil Dodd. Welcome again to Jazz Before Sunrise, featuring big bands and swinging singers between now and 4 a.m. And to start the program, Duke Ellington, his only number one tune. And it's not a tune he wrote. It's Cocktails for Two. Steely Dan, identifying where you're listening, unless, of course, you're listening on the web, FM. And Linda Ronstadt with Nelson Riddle, a time check around midnight. I'll be with you from around midnight to 4 a.m. Now, if you want to find out what we play here on Jazz 90.1, go to our website, jazz901.org, click on Programming, click on Playlist. If you do that, in the next 30 seconds, probably, you'll see Nicky Parrott with Feeling Groovy.

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0: as he'd go live in a graveyard. Well, I'm not New York, but baby, I'll take New York.
1: 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I have a few more coming along. Mark Murphy with Sunday in New York, Angela DeRoe with the New York City Blues, and Dave Frischberg, Do You Miss New York? 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
15: 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I'm Jeff Bressler, turning on the lights of the Make-Believe Ballroom and welcoming you into my crystal studio for some great hits of the 1930s and 40s. 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I get this swinging and dancing ballroom party underway each Friday at 5 p.m. on Jazz 90.1.
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16: Still some smoke aloft from Canadian wildfires across western New York and the Finger Lakes, but it has thinned. We're left with a partly starlit sky for the night tonight. Overnight low temperatures will be into the mid-60s. Look for scattered showers and some thundery downpours for Saturday. High temperatures will be into the mid-80s, and it will be muggier, and it will turn a little bit more smoky as well, with the breeze coming in out of the southwest. Sunday brings an ample amount of sunshine, the high temperature in the upper 70s. I'm meteorologist Josh Nichols for Jazz 90.1.
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Another arms

Twice around Ellington tune, Do Nothing, till you hear from me, Taj Mahal, from the album he did a couple years back of primarily standard tunes, called the album called Savoy. We also heard it from Billie Holiday. I'm Phil Dodd. I'll be with you until 4 a.m. The program is Jazz Before Sunrise. This program is available in the audio vault here at Jazz 90.1. What is that, you ask? Well, it's a place you can go and listen to a number of programs previously broadcast on Jazz 90.1, including Jazz Before Sunrise. 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Chris Connor added an album with Maynard Ferguson. It's called Two's Company. This is New York's My Home.

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2: Tanya Washington on Jazz Before Sunrise. She did two great records, both of them about 2.5 minutes long, with Brooke Benton. Unfortunately, as far as I know, the only two duets she did with him. But they're both great. Baby, You've Got What It Takes and A Rockin' Good Way to Mess Around and Fall in Love. And before that, two more New York tunes from Oliver Nelson. Welcome to New York, and There's a Boat That's Leaving Soon for New York by Louis Armstrong with Russ Garcia and the orchestra from the album he did with Ella Fitzgerald of the songs of Porgy and Bess. Now, here's the Twin Spin, and we're starting with Brad Good.

0: Hark Terry with the DePaul University Big Band from a very nice album they did of Ellington tunes, Just Squeeze Me, and Van Morrison. I'll play this whenever I can. a great record that kicks off an album he did a long time ago, an album called St. Dominic's Preview. Jackie Wilson said, "I'm in heaven when you smile." And Alexis Cole, she did an album of Disney tunes, Someday My Prince Will Come. You'll find many artists have recorded albums of Disney tunes, and there's a reason for that. It's the Disney Company. They actively pursue folks to record tunes that have appeared in their movies for obvious reasons. They have the rights to those tunes, so they like to see them recorded and also get the royalties. I'm Phil Dodd with you till 4 a.m. It's Jazz Before Sunrise.
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8: Still some smoke aloft from Canadian wildfires across Western New York and the Finger Lakes, but it has thinned. We're left with a partly starlit sky for the night tonight. Overnight low temperatures will be into the mid-60s. Look for scattered showers and some thundery downpours for Saturday. High temperatures will be into the mid-80s, and it will be muggier, and it will turn a little bit more smoky as well, with the breeze coming in out of the southwest. Sunday brings an ample amount of sunshine, the high temperature in the upper 70s. I'm meteorologist Josh Nichols for Jazz 90.1.
4: Right now it is 69 degrees here in Greece at member-supported Jazz 90.1.

Twice Around, a Bob Dylan tune, Make You Feel My Love. That's the sax player Javon Jackson from his new album of Bob Dylan tunes. And then Adele, that's right, Adele, the same tune. And that appears on a four-disc collection that came out quite a number of years ago called Chimes of Freedom. I think it was for Bob's 75th birthday. I could be wrong, but I think this is what it was. And there were 75 tunes on the album, all by different artists. And they're a live recording that Adele did of that tune. I'm Phil Dodd, and I'll be with you, for a while. No, I'll be with you till 4 a.m. Here is Charlie Parker from Charlie Parker with Strings.

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1: Poets often use many words to say a

We have somebody here with us tonight. Her name is Monica Mancini.

Jazz Before Sunrise is the program. Phil Dodd with you till 4 a.m. for no particular reason. A group of moon tunes, Moon River from Dave Grusin and Paper Moon from John Pizzarelli. Alex Robinson has a new album, If the Moon Turns Green. Coleman Hawkins, I Wished on the Moon. I got two more moon tunes before we move on. From time to time, I ask that you tell your friends about Jazz 90.1. The reason is we always run into folks who like jazz, who like radio, but don't know about us. Now, we do whatever we can to let people know. We recently had a billboard up, but we always run into folks who don't know about us. So you can help us out. Tell your friends. Ask them to tell their friends. Here is Tessa Suter.

0: Johnny Mercer here on Jazz 90.1. He wrote the lyrics and sang on the Atchison, Topeka, and the Santa Fe. Ella Fitzgerald with Count Basie with a Dream, a Little Dream of Me, and Louis Armstrong with Oscar Peterson and Moon Song. I'm Phil Dodd with you till 4 a.m. The program is Jazz Before Sunrise. 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
6: Stardate July 18th. Corona Borealis, the northern crown, could be about to add another jewel, at least for a while. A star system there has been flaring up every 80 years. The last outburst was in 1946, so it's due for the next one. T Corona Borealis is actually a binary, two stars locked in a mutual orbit. One of them is a white dwarf, the corpse of a star that was once like the sun. The other is a red giant, a star that's puffed up as it nears the end of its own life. The white dwarf pulls hydrogen off the surface of its bloated companion. The gas forms a spinning disk around the white dwarf. Gas at the inner edge of the disk spirals onto the white dwarf. The white dwarf's gravity is quite strong, so the infalling gas is squeezed into a thin layer and heated to tens of millions of degrees. That eventually triggers a runaway nuclear explosion, like a giant hydrogen bomb. The outburst is known as a nova, a Latin word that means new. When the bomb goes off, the system shines tens of thousands of times brighter than average. That makes it visible to the eye alone, even though it's 3,000 light years away. So keep an eye out for this new jewel in the northern crown. Corona Borealis is high in the southwest at nightfall. It's an upside-down semicircle of stars, with the brightest star at its middle. T Corona is close to the top left end of the semicircle. We'll talk about another bright nova tomorrow. Our web address is stardate.org. For the University of Texas McDonald Observatory, I'm Billy Henry.
7: And now, a check of your Jazz 90.1 weather forecast. Still some smoke aloft from Canadian wildfires across western New York and the Finger Lakes, but it has thinned. We're left with a partly starlit sky for the night tonight. Overnight low temperatures will be into the mid-60s. Look for scattered showers and some thundery downpours for Saturday. High temperatures will be into the mid-80s, and it will be muggier, and it will turn a little bit more smoky as well, with the breeze coming in out of the southwest. Sunday brings an ample amount of sunshine, the high temperature in the upper 70s. I'm meteorologist Josh Nichols for Jazz 90.1.
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Mark Winkler, here on Jazz 90.1 with a twin spin, Mark Winkler and More Than You Know, and Andy James with the same tune. I'm Phil Dodd, and I'll be with you till 4 a.m. here on Jazz Before Sunrise. Well, we got our annual jazz cruise coming along. The date is August 10th with Bill Tiberio and friends, the three-hour lock cruise, dinner included and that sort of thing. If you've been on the cruises before, you know what's going on. And if you haven't, go to the website jazz901.org for more information and to order tickets. Here's a classic from Bunny Berrigan.

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Jazz Before Sunrise. I'm Phil Dodd, and just for the heck of it, I played four tunes from a really nice album by the Manhattan Transfer. It was called Groovin', and it featured a number of guest artists, including Frankie Valli. That's right. Let's hang on. And Felix Cavalieri, of course, originally with the Young Rascals. Groovin', Laura Nero with La La Means I Love You, and Hot Fun in the Summertime, featuring Chaka Khan. Phil Dodd with you till 4 a.m. Let's have a twin spin now. This is Vanessa Rubin.

life, waiting on a man, waiting for the waiting to end so my life can go on, waiting to exhale, waiting for Mr. Wrong to try and do at least one thing right. I hear him now, the last time he left, talking about, baby, you know I love you, you my world, and when I come back, I'm gonna show you all that and more. 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And this black coffee and these cigarettes, they'll kill you. That is, if his love don't get you first. I can't wait to hear what his story is gonna be this time. And if he comes in here looking at me with them big brown eyes and so eloquently filling me up with all them lies, I just might make him a star on 911. 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Men. 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Love. 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I know one thing. It sure can make you wait. And I've been waiting.

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0: new music by the singer and pianist Danny Sinoff. Actually, he has been around for 25 years, but it's his first album. So Black Coffee, we also heard Black Coffee from Vanessa Rubin. I'm Phil Dowd, about a half hour to go with you on Jazz Before Sunrise. If you have any comments, suggestions, or requests for any of the programs I do here at Jazz 90.1, send me an email, phil@jazz901.org.
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7: Still some smoke aloft from Canadian wildfires across western New York and the Finger Lakes, but it has thinned. We're left with a partly starlit sky for the night tonight. Overnight low temperatures will be into the mid-60s. Look for scattered showers and some thundery downpours for Saturday. High temperatures will be into the mid-80s, and it will be muggier, and it will turn a little bit more smoky as well, with the breeze coming in out of the southwest. Sunday brings an ample amount of sunshine, the high temperature in the upper 70s. I'm meteorologist Josh Nichols for Jazz 90.1.
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Henry Mancini, a tune from the Breakfast at Tiffany's soundtrack, The Big Blowout, and Twice Around, the tune Moanin', the male vocalist John Doakes, the female vocalist Andrea Miller, who has a brand new recording. I'm Phil Dodd, enjoyed being here with you again on Jazz Before Sunrise, with any luck at all, back next week in the same hours, midnight to 4 a.m., and I'll be along with you on Monday at noon. Ray Charles next, the Beatles tune, Eleanor Rigby on member-supported Jazz 90.1. 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
7: The smoke that receded will build back into Western New York and the Finger Lakes here for your Saturday, but we're also going to find some scattered showers and some thundery downpours, especially later in the day. In between, some hazy sunshine, the high temperature into the mid-80s. For tonight, look for a shower or thundery downpour, the overnight low temperature into the low 60s, the breeze shifts into the northwest. Sunday gets an odd as the better of the two weekend days with sunshine and highs in the upper 70s. I'm meteorologist Josh Nichols for Jazz 90.1.
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9: Hey there. Welcome into a mix of jazz, standards, and classic pop that's not the same old thing. 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I'm Lise Avery, and this is Anything Goes.

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1: Listen to me, chillin', Anna. You will hear about the eliminating of the negative and the accent on a

Bing Crosby, along with the Andrews Sisters, with Johnny Mercer's Accentuate the Positive. It's a good motto in almost any situation, but I know it's not always so easy to do. The Andrews Sisters recorded 47 songs with crooner Bing Crosby, 23 of which charted on Billboard. That monumental achievement made that union one of the most successful pairings of acts in a recording studio in show business history. The Andrews Sisters' million sellers with Crosby included Pistol Packin' Mama, Don't Fence Me In, South America, Take It Away, and Jingle Bells. And from a less-known vocalist, we heard Lucky. Elizabeth Scott was born Emma Mazzo, and she was an American actress known for her smoky voice, and some said she was the most beautiful face of film noir during the 1940s and 1950s. And today, here on Anything Goes, we're going to be spinning songs about luck, all kinds of luck. We started out with one show, and we found that it just wasn't enough, so we decided to do another one. Now, I'm sure that now that we've told you about today's focus, there'll probably be all sorts of titles flooding your head, and we won't be able to get to all of them, but we have enough time to enjoy a few, so sit back, relax, and enjoy. If you're a new listener, we welcome you. We like to combine the familiar and classic with the new and fabulous, mix it all up with some biographical information, interviews, and a few facts, fun facts. And the theme of each program is always going to be a little bit different than the other, but it's always intended to bring a smile to your face, a little stimulus for your brain. And at the top, we had our theme song, as many versions of Cole Porter's Anything Goes as we could fit into a couple of minutes. I'm Lise Avery, and I hope that all is going well with you. We're going to keep the great music coming with Miss Bessie Smith.

written by Clarence Williams and William Weber, and recorded a few times by Bessie Smith. That was The Lady Luck Blues, a sad and sadly a rather timeless story about a woman whose best friend steals her man. I'm Lise Avery, and most of what we're playing today here on Anything Goes is a bit lighter. We're playing all kinds of songs about luck, which, as you know, can be good or not so good. And wherever you're tuned in and whatever kind of a day you're having, I hope that we can add a smile to it, because that's why we're here, to bring you the best music we can find and hopefully make your day a bit more fun. We're going to be back after this very short break with more Anything Goes, so please don't think of going anywhere, because we sure do enjoy your company. On the other side, we're going to hear from Doris Day and Artie Shaw, and how about something from the chairman of the board? But first, ladies and germs, a brain teaser for you. So here's what happened. After I created the first show about luck for you, and we had some brain teasers, I decided to ask my friends on Facebook for some of their trivia questions about luck. If we're not yet connected on Facebook, I hope you'll find me. There are two different pages. My personal page is Lise Avery, L-I-S-E-A-V-E-R-Y. And there's a fan page for Anything Goes Radio, and I hope you'll stop by and like my page. Anyway, the trivia questions in this show were submitted by you guys. So here's the first one from Joni of Booton, New Jersey. She wants to know, if you know, what show is Frank Sinatra's hit Luck Be a Lady from? It was a Broadway show and a movie, and hint, hint, Frank Sinatra didn't sing the song in the movie, even though he starred in it. The song was sung by someone else. You got it yet? Joni of Booton, New Jersey wants to know, what show is Frank Sinatra's hit Luck Be a Lady from? We'll be back in a flash with your answer and with Frank, so stay close by. Did you know that of the 40,000 elected parliament members around the world, less than 17% are women? Even in the U.S. Congress, less than 18% of the representatives are women. The International Women's Democracy Center provides women around the globe with effective tools and skills to have a voice in shaping politics and policy. 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Well, hey there, my friends. Welcome back into Anything Goes. I'm Lise Avery, hanging out with my pal Phil Lee at his wondrous studio in New York City called CityVox, and we hope we're mixing up the music in a way that's to your liking. We're spending today's broadcast spinning songs about luck. Luck can be good or bad or iffy. Whatever kind you've got at the moment, one thing's for sure, at some point, it will change, because that's just life. If you're listening to this broadcast and thinking about songs you wish I had included, I hope you'll let me know. If we receive a bunch of great suggestions, perhaps we'll do a whole nother show. This is our second one, but maybe we'll be lucky. And three will be the charm. If you have song ideas or anything you'd like to share, so post them for me on Facebook, on either my personal Lise Avery page or my Anything Goes Radio page, all right? Next time you're online, just head on over to my website, anythinggoesradio.com. And while you're there, don't forget to sign up for my newsletter so we can keep you up to date on interviews and stuff. So before we get back to the music, we had a trivia question at the end of the last set that came to us via Facebook from Joni in Booton, New Jersey. And Joni wants to know, what show is Frank Sinatra's hit Luck Be a Lady from? Well, the answer, of course, is Frank Lesser's Guys and Dolls. It was a hit Broadway show before it became a movie that starred, among others, Marlon Brando and Frank Sinatra. But Frank didn't sing it in the film. Marlon did. Yeah, go figure. But that didn't stop Frank from recording it, of course, and having a hit with it. Nothing ever stopped Frank Sinatra. Anyway, I've got that song for you at the end of this set, so stay right there while we enjoy this one from another film as sung by Doris Day.

Hi, this is Don Rickles. You're listening to Anything Goes. Enjoy it. And don't forget, tell Lisa you love her. That's important, otherwise she gets moody.

0: Artie Shaw and his orchestra with Tony Pastor on the vocals, and You're a Lucky Guy. That one written by Sammy Kahn and Saul Chaplin. Interesting thing about Tony Pastor. In November 1939, when Artie Shaw quit his own band, yes, he did, by walking off the bandstand in the Café Rouge at the Hotel Pennsylvania, Tony Pastor was soon coaxed into leading his big band, which he did from 1939 to 1959. And before Artie and Tony, we heard Que Sera from Doris Day. That one was introduced in the Alfred Hitchcock film The Man Who Knew Too Much. Doris Day plays a retired singer whose son is kidnapped, and you're just going to have to track down the movie and watch it if you want to make sense of how the song fits in. What's next? Oh, yeah, here's the one I promised you. Perhaps one of the songs you first thought of when I told you we'd be playing songs about luck. It's Frank Sinatra and Luck Be a Lady.
1: This is Frank Sinatra Jr. speaking for Anything Goes with Lee Savory. If you like the best music of our times, this is the place to be.

From the musical Guys and Dolls, that was, of course, Frank Sinatra and Luck Be a Lady. It was first performed by Robert Alda on Broadway in 1950, but I think you can call it one of Sinatra's signature songs. And we're spending today's program playing songs about luck. Good luck and not so good luck. Some of the songs will have the word luck in the title, and some are just going to be about life. And I know you know what I mean. And we're throwing in some trivia questions for you, too. Now, all the trivia questions in this show were submitted by my friends on Facebook. If we're not connected on Facebook yet, I hope you'll reach out and find me on my two different pages. There's a fan page for Anything Goes Radio, and of course, there's my personal Lise Avery page. Now, this question comes from Russell Brown of New York City. Russell wants to know, what was the name of the horse that won the Belmont Stakes in 1961, denying the horse Carrie Beck the Triple Crown? Huh, tough one. What was the name of the horse that won the Belmont Stakes in 1961, denying the horse Carrie Beck the Triple Crown? On the other side, we'll be hearing from K.D. Lang, Fred Astaire, and more, and of course, we'll have your answer, and it'll all be waiting for you on the other side, right here on Anything Goes. 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In that process, the residents became not just patients, but active members of a community of growth, contribution, sharing, and feelings of self-worth. 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Alrighty, my friends, welcome back. I'm Lise Avery. Thank you so much for your company today. Here on Anything Goes, we get together and mix jazz and standards, classic pop, good vibe, and hijinks. 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If you have any songs you'd like to suggest, maybe we'll do another show with the same theme. So please share any ideas you have with me on Facebook. You'll find me on Facebook on my Anything Goes Radio page, as well as my personal Lise Avery page. And we're on our second show of songs about luck. With your help, perhaps we'll create a third one, but before we get back to the music, we need to answer the trivia question we posed at the end of the last set. The question submitted by Russell Brown of New York City was, what was the name of the horse that won the Belmont Stakes in 1961, denying the horse Carrie Beck the Triple Crown? No, I had to look it up too. The answer was a horse named Sherlock. In that case, certainly the upstart won rather than the favorite. Must have been beginner's luck.

Hi, this is Eddie Brigati, founding member of the Rascals, and you're listening to Anything Goes with Lise Avery, commercial with a conscience, radio.

K.D. Lang in 1990 from her album Absolute Torch and Twang. Luck in My Eyes was nominated for a Grammy Award for Best Country Song at the 32nd Annual Grammy Awards. And before K.D., we heard from Fred Astaire and I've Got Beginner's Luck, written by George and Ira Gershwin for the 1937 Fred Astaire Ginger Rogers film Shall We Dance. I'm Lise Avery, lucky enough to be hanging out with you and coming at you from City Vox Studios in New York City. And the man pushing the buttons and making it all sound fabulous is my friend Phil Lee. If you're a new listener and hearing Fred Astaire back-to-back with country music is confusing to you, well, let me just say that I named this program Anything Goes, and I meant it. We'll toggle in any direction that makes us, and you, happy. And this one should do the trick.

the sky, shooting high. I never stop till I get to the top. Tell me, why shouldn't I? You know what you are after.

0: Wesla Whitfield and her recording of Jimmy McHugh and Ted Kohler's I'm Shootin' High. That one's been recorded by folks like Nat Cole, Louis Armstrong, and Alice Faye. It was introduced by Fats Waller in 1936. I'm Lise Avery, and wherever you are and however you're listening, I want you to know how lucky we feel to have your company. We're spinning songs about luck today, all kinds of luck and life experience, and darned if we haven't run smack into another break. But I hope you can spend a few more minutes with me, because on the other side, we're going to kick up our heels with the jump boogie portion of Anything Goes. But before we go, one more brain teaser for you. This one courtesy of Pam in Santa Fe, New Mexico. Pam wants to know, what do you want floating in your tea for good luck? No, not a donut, Phil. What do you want floating in your tea for good luck? On the other side of the break, we're going to be lucky enough to hear from Judy Garland, Jim Croce, and speaking of tea, we'll head to England to hear Stanley Holloway in My Fair Lady, and we'll get all that on the other side, along with the answer to our question. So sit tight, and we'll be back as soon as we possibly can.
1: 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We know it's happening, and we know why. Carbon pollution from fossil fuels is warming our planet and disrupting natural systems, causing stronger storms, hotter temperatures, and rising seas, jeopardizing our families and our planet. A shift from fossil fuels to clean energy like wind and solar is a good start. 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The tools and technology to do it exist today. 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Whatever amount of time you have, you can help, whether it's sharing a post or becoming a climate reality leader. The actions you take have a real impact. The future we want is there for the taking if we work together. We hope that this helps to clarify an issue you may hear about in our changing world. To underwrite an informative message like this one, contact us at anythinggoesradio.com.
0: Well, hey there. Welcome back. And as we always do, we'll spend the last part of Anything Goes stirring the pot with a jump boogie set. But before we do, we have some wisdom to share from the other side. If you're just joining us, we've been spinning all kinds of songs about luck in this program and asking some fun trivia questions, too, that you guys posted on Facebook for me. The question from Pam in New Mexico was, what do you want to find floating in your tea for good luck? The answer is, if you're in Japan, that it's good luck to have a tea stalk floating vertically in your tea, which will never happen if you're using a tea bag. I'm just saying. With thanks to Pam and Joni and Russell, I hope to see you on my Facebook page sometime soon. How about we kick off this set with one from the movie Summer Stock?

take your hand, shout hallelujah. Come on, get happy. We're gonna be going to the promised land. We're heading across the river, wash your

Hi, this is Neil Sedaka, and there's laughter in the rain when you're tuned into a radio program that makes you feel good, like Anything Goes with Lise Avery.

0: Jim Croce, down on his luck with a hard time losing man from his You Don't Mess Around With Jim album. And we heard from Judy Garland with an excellent suggestion and Get Happy from the 1950 MGM film Summer Stock. Now, if you're familiar with the film, this will floor you. The number was filmed 2 months after the rest of the movie, after Judy Garland sought the help of a hypnotist in Santa Barbara and lost 20 pounds. And Judy performed it perfectly in just a couple of takes. If you haven't seen the film, it's one you might want to track down if you're a fan of musical films. We're playing songs about luck today here on Anything Goes, and if your luck isn't so hot at the moment, well, we hope it will change for you soon. We always conclude with a romp in the fast lane called the Jump Boogie Set, and right now we have to stop, but we'll be right back with one I'm going to guarantee is going to put a grin on your face. So, don't move a muscle.
1: I'm here at the scene of tomorrow's shooting. It's just a typical day at school, but tomorrow we expect a drastically different scene.
2: When the shooter finally gets into the classroom, I'm going to pretend to be dead so that he doesn't think that I'm the target.
1: The mayor is expected to hold a press conference and offer his thoughts and prayers. We will provide live updates as soon as that begins tomorrow.
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0: Walking into the playroom of the women's shelter felt like walking into a playroom in a war zone, with anxious, angry children fighting over seats and calling each other names. African drummers Lara and Yael set up their drums and began playing. They handed out shakers and sang and danced. Soon the children, too, were singing, dancing, smiling, visibly healing. To learn more about the programs of Music for All Seasons, visit them on the web at musicforallseasons.org. 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Welcome back into Anything Goes. I'm Lisa Avery, and we're in the midst of a troublemaking exercise that we call the Jump Boogie Set, and we're going to head to the streets of London right now, where Eliza Doolittle's father is looking for a little bit of luck.
4: The Lord above gave man an arm of iron so he could do his job and never shirk.

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0: from the London cast recording of My Fair Lady. That was Stanley Holloway as Alfred P. Doolittle, and with a little bit of luck. And we feel lucky to have spent this hour with you, but it's time for us to say thank you to you for sharing this hour of fun with us. And we have to give control of the airwaves back to this station. But please meet us right back here for more of these hijinks. And if you'd like to know where More Anything Goes can be found between now and then, log on to anythinggoesradio.com and don't forget to sign up for my newsletter while you're there. 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This program is recorded and produced at CityVox NY in New York City. Phil Lee is the executive director of production. Until we meet next.
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4: NBC News Radio, I'm Jim Forbes. The head of Homeland Security says his department will compel states to follow President Trump's election security directives. In a primetime address Thursday night, Trump cited a DHS report that claimed about 278,000 non-citizens were registered to vote in the U.S. federal elections. Secretary Mark Wayne Mullen said he's instructing states to run their voter rolls through a federal database maintained by the DHS to determine if non-citizens were on lists. Mullen threatened to withhold federal funding to states that don't comply. And Iran has launched a new wave of attacks on U.S. allies in the Middle East. Iran's army said early Saturday that it launched drone attacks on U.S. military sites in Jordan, targeting ammunition depots and fuel storage facilities. The Iranian Navy also claims to have launched drones and missiles at four ships. I'm Jim Forbes.
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7: The smoke that receded will build back into Western New York and the Finger Lakes here for your Saturday, but we're also going to find some scattered showers and some thundery downpours, especially later in the day. In between, some hazy sunshine, the high temperature into the mid-80s. For tonight, look for a shower or thundery downpour, the overnight low temperature into the low 60s, the breeze shifts into the northwest. Sunday gets a nod as the better of the two weekend days with sunshine and highs in the upper 70s. I'm meteorologist Josh Nichols for Jazz 90.1.

Hello and welcome to Jack Ellsworth's Memories in Melody. My name's Matt Taylor, I'm Jack's grandson, and I'm thrilled to have you tune in with us today. If this is your first time joining us, there are a couple things you ought to know. First off is that we play only the greatest tunes from the greatest artists, some of the best recordings out there you'll find here on Memories in Melody. And another thing you ought to know is that we always get rolling with our main man, Frank Sinatra. Here he is now with I Love Paris.

You're tuned in to Jack Ellsworth's Memories in Melody, and we're just getting started today. That's the voice of Ella Fitzgerald and My Kind of Love. Before that, Old Blue Eyes and I Love Paris. Don't change that dial anytime soon. More great songs coming your way. Right now, we're going to turn it over to a true talent, a great performer in every sense of the phrase. Here's Fred Astaire, not only recognized for his great dancing ability, but a fine singer as well, and an actor, of course. This one's from Shall We Dance with Fred Astaire and Ginger Rogers. Here he is with They All Laughed.

couple of real legends on that recording, Count Basie and Oscar Peterson, and a little 920 special. Before that, Nina Simone and My Baby Just Cares For Me. You're listening to Memories in Melody, and stay tuned right here for more of your favorites and more of the best, my Poppy's music. Nothing but the very best ballads, blues, and big bands, too, old and new, here on Memories in Melody. My name's Matt Taylor, and I'm happy to have you here with us. Right now, we continue the music with Neil Diamond and Yesterday's Songs.

1970 with the Carpenters, Maybe It's You. Before that, Neil Diamond and Yesterday's Songs on Memories in Melody. My name's Matt Taylor. We're happy to have you here with us. Right now, it's the voice of Steve Lawrence. This one's called Portrait of My Love.

0: That's the melancholy sound of Mantovani and his orchestra with Nostalgia. That's kind of what we're all about here on Memories and Melody, playing some of those rare old records. And of course, the great ballads, blues, and big bands too, old and new. Just a moment ago, the voice of Julie London and a Gershwin tune, Our Love Is Here to Stay. We got lots more of your favorite songs coming up. And in a few moments here, you can expect some Johnny Hartman and John Coltrane.
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6: Stardate July 18th. Corona Borealis, the Northern Crown, could be about to add another jewel, at least for a while. A star system there has been flaring up every 80 years. The last outburst was in 1946, so it's due for the next one. T Corona Borealis is actually a binary, two stars locked in a mutual orbit. One of them is a white dwarf, the corpse of a star that was once like the sun. The other is a red giant, a star that's puffed up as it nears the end of its own life. The white dwarf pulls hydrogen off the surface of its bloated companion. The gas forms a spinning disk around the white dwarf. Gas at the inner edge of the disk spirals onto the white dwarf. The white dwarf's gravity is quite strong, so the infalling gas is squeezed into a thin layer and heated to tens of millions of degrees. That eventually triggers a runaway nuclear explosion, like a giant hydrogen bomb. The outburst is known as a nova, a Latin word that means new. When the bomb goes off, the system shines tens of thousands of times brighter than average. That makes it visible to the eye alone, even though it's 3,000 light years away. So keep an eye out for this new jewel in the Northern Crown. Corona Borealis is high in the southwest at nightfall. It's an upside-down semicircle of stars, with the brightest star at its middle. T Corona is close to the top left end of the semicircle. We'll talk about another bright nova tomorrow. Our web address is stardate.org. For the University of Texas McDonald Observatory, I'm Billy Henry.
7: Scientists praise vitamin B12, but what about B1 through 11? This is Sandra Tsinglo with the lowdown on science. B12 helps lower stroke risk. What do the other B vitamins do? Enter Xinga Zhang and team from the University of California, Irvine. They studied B vitamins in the blood of 300,000 people. They also looked at risk factors like poor diet. And people with higher levels across B vitamins had a 20% lower risk of stroke, specifically B1, 2, 3, and 6. B12 already helps by lowering the protein building blocks linked to stroke, but these other B vitamins seem to make its effects stronger. So be good and take your B vitamins, baby.
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8: The smoke that receded will build back into Western New York and the Finger Lakes here for your Saturday, but we're also going to find some scattered showers and some thundery downpours, especially later in the day. In between, some hazy sunshine, the high temperature into the mid-80s. For tonight, look for a shower or thundery downpour, the overnight low temperature into the low 60s, the breeze shifts into the northwest. Sunday gets a nod as the better of the two weekend days with sunshine and highs in the upper 70s. I'm meteorologist Josh Nichols for Jazz 90.1.
0: You're listening to Memories in Melody for the greatest tunes from all the greatest artists. Right now it's Johnny Hartman with John Coltrane and My One and Only Love.

Or it's quiet, or it's mad. It's a good thing, or it's bad, but

I'd say they quickly became quite the dynamic duo when they recorded several duets together in 2014 for that album Cheek to Cheek. Tony Bennett and Lady Gaga there, that one's But Beautiful. Before that, John Coltrane and Johnny Hartman with My One and Only Love. I'm Matt Taylor, and you're tuned into Memories in Melody. Thanks for hanging out here with us. We got a lot more of your favorites coming on up. Right now, it's the voice of the divine Sarah Vaughan, and These Things I Offer You.

That's Ray Anthony and his orchestra with Tenderly on Memories in Melody. Before that, Sarah Vaughan and These Things I Offer You. We're going to wrap up our first half of our program today with Louis Belson in just a little bit and Prelude to a Kiss. Stay tuned for more Memories in Melody.

Louis Belson on drums with a prelude to a kiss, wrapping it up for our first hour of Jack Ellsworth's Memories in Melody today. Up next, we're going to start up the second hour of our show with Frank Sinatra once again.

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2: NBC News Radio, I'm Jim Forbes. The U.S. is launching more attacks on key infrastructure in Iran. U.S. Central Command did not provide details of its new strikes, but Iranian news reports say U.S. forces struck a railway station and six bridges across Iran, killing at least eight people. U.S. attacks have also damaged power lines in southern Iran, causing power outages near the Gulf Coast. And Homeland Security Secretary Mark Wayne Mullen says his department will compel states to follow President Trump's election security directives. In a primetime address last night, President Trump laid out what he called evidence that the American election system is vulnerable to interference and fraud. He blamed China for hacking voting systems and also cited a DHS report that claimed 278,000 non-citizens are registered to vote. I'm Jim Forbes.
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5: The smoke that receded will build back into Western New York and the Finger Lakes here for your Saturday. But we're also going to find some scattered showers and some thundery downpours, especially later in the day. In between, some hazy sunshine, the high temperature into the mid-80s. For tonight, look for a shower or thundery downpour, the overnight low temperature into the low 60s. The breeze shifts into the northwest. Sunday gets a nod as the better of the two weekend days with sunshine and highs in the upper 70s. I'm meteorologist Josh Nichols for Jazz 90.1.

voice of Doris Day, along with the Les Brown Orchestra, originally from Annie Get Your Gun. That's I've Got the Sun in the Morning. And before that, Sinatra, Tell Her You Love Her Each Day. Thanks for joining us on Memories in Melody. We're into our second hour of music today. Stick around for more great ballads, blues, and big bands, too, old and new. This next one is Larry Elgart's biggest hit, released in 1982, featuring a medley of jazz swing classics. Here's Larry along with the Manhattan Swing Orchestra for Hooked on Swing.

The voice of Harry Connick Jr. with a tune originally introduced by Gene Kelly. That's I Could Write a Book. That recording made for the 1989 hit movie When Harry Met Sally. Before that, Larry Elgart with the Manhattan Swing Orchestra and Hooked on Swing. You're listening to Memories in Melody for all the great ballads, blues, and big bands too, old and new. My name's Matt Taylor. Thank you for hanging out here with us as we continue to bring you all the greats. Up next, we've got Michael Bublé. Stay tuned for more Memories in Melody. Getting right back to the tunes now on Memories in Melody with a real hit from Michael Bublé. Here's Save the Last Dance for Me.

0: Little taste of Just the Thought of You with Billy Taylor on the keys just there. Before that, Julie London, and I'm glad there is you. Thanks for joining us on Memories and Melody. A few more tunes coming your way. Another handful of all the great ballads, blues, and big bands, too, old and new. Don't change that dial. Up next is Ambrosia.
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7: The smoke that receded will build back into Western New York and the Finger Lakes here for your Saturday. But we're also going to find some scattered showers and some thundery downpours, especially later in the day. In between, some hazy sunshine, the high temperature into the mid-80s. For tonight, look for a shower or thundery downpour, the overnight low temperature into the low 60s. The breeze shifts into the northwest. Sunday gets a nod as the better of the two weekend days, with sunshine and highs in the upper 70s. I'm meteorologist Josh Nichols for Jazz 90.1.
0: Back to the music on Memories in Melody with a big hit for Ambrosia in 1980. It's You're the Only Woman.

Ballads, blues, and big bands, too old and new on Jack Ellsworth's Memories in Melody. Just now, Carole King, and It's Too Late. Before that, Ambrosia, You're the Only Woman. Thanks for joining us on Memories in Melody. We're just winding things down now. Another couple of tunes before we've got to wrap it up today. And right now, it's a classic from the Eagles. Here's Desperado.

Eagles to Carpenters, Desperado, and then For All We Know. We're just about ready to wrap it up for this edition of Jack Ellsworth's Memories in Melody. We're going to have James Taylor take things out with a tune simply called Instrumental 2 from his 1972 album One Man Dog.

once again from the brilliant mind of James Taylor. That's Instrumental Part 2, wrapping it up for this edition of Jack Ellsworth's Memories in Melody. Thanks so much for spending this time with us and enjoying all the great ballads, blues, and big bands, too, old and new. We can't wait for you to tune in next time so we can do it all again. So in the meantime, let me leave you with the words my poppy said at the close of each program. That was simply, don't forget to do something nice for someone today. This is Matt Taylor saying God bless you, thank you for listening, and thank you for letting me share your memories in melody.

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2: NBC News Radio, I'm Lisa Taylor. Dozens of wildfires are burning in Oregon, sparked by lightning strikes. Fire officials told the New York Times that 140 new wildfires have been reported in Oregon since Wednesday after thunderclouds produced thousands of lightning strikes but not much rain. About 11,000 people in western Oregon have been given evacuation warnings, with about 1,200 being told to leave immediately. The wildfires are also producing a haze of unhealthy smoke that is blanketing much of the state. President Trump is threatening to raise tariffs on Canada because of the Canadian wildfire smoke that's drifting over the border. Hundreds of wildfires are currently burning in Canada. On social media Friday, President Trump said the U.S. was being invaded by Canadian smoke and that the cost of the pollution must be added to the tariffs that Canada is paying. Canadian Prime Minister Mark Carney blamed the fires on climate change, which he said is the responsibility of all countries, including the U.S. Lisa Taylor, NBC News Radio.
3: Doctors at Johns Hopkins Medicine are offering advice on how to beat unhealthy air levels caused by rapidly spreading wildfires that's impacting a good portion of the country.
4: Dense smoke, orange skies, and dangerous air quality levels produced by wildfires in Canada and Minnesota. It makes it tough to breathe, especially for seniors, young children, and people with lung conditions. Hopkins experts say wildfire smoke can trigger asthma attacks, coughing, wheezing, shortness of breath. They're advising anyone with lung issues to stay indoors. I'm Sarah Lee Kessler.
3: There's new data showing a reduction in healthcare-related infections in hospitals across the U.S. The CDC says in 2023, about one in every 38 patients hospitalized on any given day had at least one healthcare-associated infection. That is a lower ratio than the one in every 31 patients back in 2015. The acting CDC director says more needs to be done, but this effort is notable in its progress. Health update, I'm Scott Pringle.
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6: Hey there, and welcome to Smooth Jazz Weekend. I'm Alan Kepler, chilling out with you and some of the smoothest new releases on the planet. 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He is now out with his debut smooth jazz single featuring Bob James. This is Andre Chmutt and London's Trip. Check it out.

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And such a great cover of a classic right there, Javier Colon. And I know he's got some more new music on the way, Time After Time. Up next on Smooth Jazz Weekend, Spontaneous Groovin' Combustion. This is Toast of the Town.

0: That band has such a great name. Spontaneous Groovin' Combustion is their name, and the tune there, Toast of the Town. I'm Alan Kepler on Smooth Jazz Weekend. Stick around. I've got a new track from Jordan Love when we continue.
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6: The smoke that receded will build back into Western New York and the Finger Lakes here for your Saturday, but we're also going to find some scattered showers and some thundery downpours, especially later in the day. In between, some hazy sunshine, the high temperature into the mid-80s. For tonight, look for a shower or thundery downpour. The overnight low temperature into the low 60s. The breeze shifts into the northwest. Sunday gets a nod as the better of the two weekend days with sunshine and highs in the upper 70s. I'm meteorologist Josh Nichols for Jazz 90.1.
0: 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Up next, it's new from Jordan Love. This is titled Just Like This.

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0: All right, that is our smooth redo here on Smooth Jazz Weekend. 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
1: Scientists praise vitamin B12, but what about B1 through 11? This is Sandra Tsinglow with the lowdown on science. B12 helps lower stroke risk. What do the other B vitamins do? Enter Xinga Zhang and team from the University of California, Irvine. They studied B vitamins in the blood of 300,000 people. They also looked at risk factors like poor diet. And people with higher levels across B vitamins had a 20% lower risk of stroke, specifically B1, 2, 3, and 6. B12 already helps by lowering the protein building blocks linked to stroke, but these other B vitamins seem to make its effects stronger. So be good and take your B vitamins, baby.
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0: 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Up next, it's new from Reza Khan and features Jeff Koshua on sax. 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

0: Cool new track there from Reza Khan that is titled Aurora here on Smooth Jazz Weekend. Hey, it's Alan Kepler chilling out with you, and a lot of cool new releases on the way. We've got another hour of them coming up.
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2: NBC News Radio, I'm Lisa Taylor. The head of Homeland Security is threatening possible prison time to election officials who don't secure voter rolls. President Trump, in a primetime address on Thursday, cited a report.
3: They identified approximately 278,000 non-citizens who are registered to vote in federal elections.
2: On Friday, Secretary Mark Wayne Mullen threatened to withhold federal funding to states that don't comply, including possible prison time to election officials. Iran has launched a new wave of attacks on U.S. allies in the Middle East. Iran's army said early today that it launched drone attacks on U.S. military sites in Jordan and Kuwait, targeting ammunition depots and fuel storage facilities. The Iranian Navy also claims to have launched drones and missiles at four ships that were trying to pass through the Strait of Hormuz. The U.S. has not confirmed any new attacks in the strait. The attacks come after the U.S. struck military targets inside Iran, including bridges and surveillance sites. Lisa Taylor, NBC News Radio.
4: 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This is Kona's Coffee.

And some nice vocal work right there from Chrisette Michelle, the tune Flower Mama, here on Smooth Jazz Weekend. Up next, it's new from Gerald Albright. This is Hot Chocolate.

0: Such a cool tune there from saxophonist Gerald Albright, the tune titled Hot Chocolate, here on Smooth Jazz Weekend. Alan Kepler here. We're going to check out a new tune from Paul Taylor next. Also got the latest from Lindsay Webster on the way.
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0: 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Up next, it's new from saxophonist Paul Taylor. 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

And a cool new track there from a really nice new album, Lindsay Webster, the tune titled What Is Meant to Be, here on Smooth Jazz Weekend. Up next, a tune that, well, not so smooth. I think this one will get you going. Check it out. One of my faves out there right now. This is Dave McMurray and the Jungleers.

0: All right, that'll get you rocking here on Smooth Jazz Weekend. Dave McMurray right there, and that's his brand new single, The Jungleers. Alan Kepler here on Smooth Jazz Weekend, and stay close, I've got some good stuff on the way. Carol Albert up next, also a new track from Ultra Blue, and I've got our pick of the week, new music from Byron Miller on the way.
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5: The smoke that receded will build back into Western New York and the Finger Lakes here for your Saturday, but we're also going to find some scattered showers and some thundery downpours, especially later in the day. In between, some hazy sunshine, the high temperature into the mid-80s. For tonight, look for a shower or thundery downpour, the overnight low temperature into the low 60s, the breeze shifts into the northwest. Sunday gets a nod as the better of the two weekend days with sunshine and highs in the upper 70s. I'm meteorologist Josh Nichols for Jazz 90.1.
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0: Okay, it's time for our pick of the week, and I just got this one in from Byron Miller. The tune features Kimberly Brewer, and it will be on Byron's brand new album coming out in the fall. Check it out. This is Secrets of Love.

0: Ah, so nicely done right there. That is our pick of the week. New music from Byron Miller. Kimberly Brewer helping out on the vocals. The tune Secrets of Love. Hey, it's Alan Kepler on Smooth Jazz Weekend with all the cool new releases out there, and we've got more on the way. Stick around.
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0: 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Wilson is back. This is a new track titled Nuance.

0: And wrapping up our time together here on Smooth Jazz Weekend, that is Jason Tipp's band Under the Lake. Such a great tune featuring Quentin Gerard W., the tune titled In the Moment. Alan Kepler here on Smooth Jazz Weekend. 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
0: Okay, we've got time for one more. 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
2: NBC News Radio, I'm Lisa Taylor. The governor of California is disputing President Trump's claims about non-citizens being registered to vote. Lisa Taylor, NBC News Radio.
3: They identified approximately 278,000 non-citizens who are registered to vote in federal elections.
2: On Friday, Newsom said the Department of Homeland Security has no evidence to support it. Newsom noted the federal government has already tried to get sensitive voter information from California and other states, but a judge dismissed the case. He added that voter fraud is rare and usually is committed by U.S. citizens. The husband of former Speaker of the House Nancy Pelosi is being charged with a misdemeanor hit and run in Northern California. Jim Forbes has more.
4: Prosecutors announced the charges against Paul Pelosi for the incident where the 86-year-old allegedly struck a parked vehicle before leaving the scene. He faces a misdemeanor maximum penalty of a $1,000 fine or 6 months in county jail or both.
2: I'm Lisa Taylor.

Hey there, and welcome to the Dave Koz Radio Show for your weekend. I'm Dave, your host. Great to be here with you, as always. Well, lots to get in the next couple of hours, including some catching up with one of my favorite saxophone players. Not only just on saxophone, but a human being as well. He's all time. You'll want to stick around as the one and only Najee joins me right here in our studios. We track down the answer to another Ask Dave question for you. This one has David Benoit in the subject line. And Corinne Bailey-Ray shares her personal heroes with us.

invite you to hang out right here if you want to get some great weekend music from Al Jarreau, George Benson, Bob James, Nora Jones, the Jeff Lorber Fusion. Huge Groove is here, and that's just for starters. Let's get this edition of the Dave Koz Radio Show going already. Music for your weekend starts with Peter White on guitar. Here is Bright.

0: accent.
1: It's hard to believe when you listen to that track that that was the one and only time that those two icons got together to make music. It comes from their 2006 album, Giving It Up, George Benson and the late, great Al Jarreau, with the Benson classic, Breezin'. New music now from saxophonist Eric Darius. This is called Maputo Nights, taking you to Mozambique, no passport required. Thank you, Eric Darius, on the Dave Koz Radio Show.

0: one of the founding members and chief arranger for group Tower of Power, the legendary trumpet man Greg Adams there at Lookbook. Well, I'm Dave Koz. Great to be spending some time together this weekend as usual. And coming up, a listener asks a question and David Benoit provides the answer. That and more weekend music for you when the Dave Koz Radio Show comes right back.
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0: Welcome back to the Dave Koz Radio Show. I'm your host, Dave. 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That's OK-DAVEKOZ. Well, this is a music question sent in from my friend David Benoit, the great piano player. And it asks, what was the one record that made you want to be a musician, David? I kind of like to know that myself. So, David Benoit, spill the beans.
3: It was an album out of France called Quartet Trabien. It was called Bas Trabien. And I still have the actual record from my... And I first heard it when I was about 8 or 9 years old.
0: Wow.
3: And it was a piano trio with a conga drum player and doing kind of funky jazz, you know, real rhythmic and funky. And that was... And then it was Vince Guaraldi. Then that was the second guy.
0: Mm-hmm.
3: It was that whole... But Vince was a lot like this Quartet Trabien. It was the jazz piano of that time, which was funky and fun and melodic and not too over cerebral, and jazz piano in the 60s was still really very much in the mainstream.
0: Well, there you got it. David Benoit telling us how it all got started for him. And now David takes the music for your weekend over with a song called MWA on the Dave Koz Radio Show.

0: from his Groove On album of 2019. That saxophonist Huge Groove and Huge 101. It's a crash course in Huge. And David Benoit, the great piano man, began that set with his classic MWA. I'm Dave Koz, and my guest Najee, a wonderful saxophonist, is about to join me here in the studio along with music from Tim Bowen and Jeff Lorber. So keep it right here for more of the Dave Koz Radio Show.
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6: The smoke that receded will build back into Western New York and the Finger Lakes here for your Saturday, but we're also going to find some scattered showers and some thundery downpours, especially later in the day. In between, some hazy sunshine, the high temperature into the mid-80s. For tonight, look for a shower or thundery downpour, the overnight low temperature into the low 60s. The breeze shifts into the northwest. Sunday gets a nod as the better of the two weekend days with sunshine and highs in the upper 70s. I'm meteorologist Josh Nichols for Jazz 90.1.

It's the Dave Koz Radio Show. I'm your host, Dave, and we keep your weekend soundtrack going strong now with guitarist Tim Bowman. This one's simply entitled Boss.

0: from their album Impact. That's called Highline from the Jeff Lorber Fusion, featuring some burning tenor saxophone there from Andy Snitzer and guitarist Tim Bowman at the top of that set with a song called Boss. Oh, hey, I'm Dave Koz. Thank you very much for being here this weekend. And speaking of burning saxophonists, sitting right across from me right now is one of the best and a very dear friend. So happy to see him. Saxophonist Najee is here in our studios with a big smile on his face. Great to see you, buddy.
1: Hey, Dave. It's good to see you again.
0: So much to get to and not a lot of time, so I'm going to jump in. You've done so much music over the years, and I guess it's fair to say that all of this wouldn't have happened without the influence of your mother.
1: Oh, yes.
0: You grew up in a tough New York neighborhood, so what did she do exactly to shape your career?
1: Well, mainly supported me, you know. I mean, she wasn't the type that ever requested or asked me or said you had to do this or had to do that.
0: Mm-hmm.
1: Her only requirement was to try to do whatever you decided to do it with excellence, you know, and just be committed. She supported all her children that way, my brothers and my sisters. And so I'm a direct beneficiary. My success is as a result of her input in my life, as with all her children.
0: And your musical tastes, if you look at your albums over the years, very, very diverse. I'm sure that your mom played a big role in that as well as you were growing up, right?
1: That she did. I mean, she was, you know, it's so funny because her diversity in listening to different kind of music is, I think we've inherited that. You know, I've never been locked into just loving jazz alone, you know. I've always liked great music. I like rock and roll. I've always liked R&B. I've, you know, I love classical. I love jazz. And to me, it's just about having good music that you enjoy.
0: Najee is our special in-studio guest this weekend. Music that you enjoy. And you have created a lot of it for a lot of us, my friend. Here's Out of a Dream from Najee from his Rising Sun CD. And we're going to get some new music from Najee as we roll on this weekend. So stick around for that.

0: That's some hot music there. My special in-studio guest, Najee, Out of a Dream, as we roll on through this weekend. Ooh, that's inspiring. I'm Dave Koz with so much more still ahead for you, including more music and conversation with Najee, tracks from Norah Jones, and more. And it all happens when the Dave Koz Radio Show returns.
1: I'm not a numbers person. 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
0: Oh, thank you very much. I can't believe that you're sitting right across from me. That's a nice sight for me on a weekend. Thank you very much for being here. Najee, the icon of the saxophone. We'll have more with Najee coming up in the next hour, but right now I've got something new from pianist Nathan Mitchell. Perfect for this time of year. It's called Summertime, Summer Vibes. Nathan Mitchell on the Dave Koz Radio Show.

0: The Age of Reason took place over 200 years ago. Truth, reason, and tolerance thrived and even shaped the U.S. Constitution. 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
3: NBC News Radio, I'm Lisa Taylor. The head of Homeland Security is threatening possible prison time to election officials who don't secure voter rolls. The threat comes after Thursday's address by President Trump.
4: They identified approximately 278,000 non-citizens who are registered to vote in federal elections.
3: On Friday, Secretary Mark Wayne Mullen says he's instructing states to run their voter rolls through a federal database maintained by the DHS to determine if non-citizens were on the lists and threatened to withhold federal funding to states that don't comply. The governor of California is disputing Trump's claims. On Friday, Governor Gavin Newsom said he doesn't know where the claims came from and that the Department of Homeland Security has no evidence to support it. Newsom noted the federal government has already tried to get sensitive voter information from California and other states, but a judge dismissed the case. He added that voter fraud is rare and usually is committed by U.S. citizens. Lisa Taylor, NBC News Radio.
5: 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Another hour of music kicks off for your weekend with the Sax Pack. This one's called Fallen For You.

0: That was her breakout hit, Don't Know Why, from Norah Jones. And not just a breakout, but I mean, it was an explosion. It's funny that a musical explosion would happen with such a mellow song, but that's really what it did. I remember when it came out, the world woke up and said, who is that? Well, Norah Jones is the answer. That's from her album, Come Away With Me. The Sax Pack kicked off the hour with Fallen For You, and it's all on the Dave Koz Radio Show. Hey again, I'm Dave Koz, and if you just joined us, my special guest this weekend in the studio is the one and only Najee, one of the greatest saxophonists of all time. Najee, one thing that stands out in your 30-plus year career, not to make you feel old or anything, is that you stayed true to your artistic vision. It's not an easy thing to do, considering all the changes that have happened in the business and, you know, all the changes that have happened to you. But what's been your secret to keep that vision so intact all these years?
1: Well, you know, I'm that guy that I can't, as much as I try to do things that other people do, I still sound like Najee. I can't,
0: yeah.
1: You know, when I was a kid, I grew up in New York City. My experience has been both in jazz and R&B, growing up in New York, in Queens. And I come from a very diverse area that where the music, all kind of forms of music were done. Well, anyway, when I was a kid, I would try to play like John Coltrane. And even though I could do the runs, I still sounded like Najee doing them, you know.
0: Mm-hmm.
1: So it took me a long time to be comfortable with that, if you will. And now I see that, good or bad, right or wrong, it's what has worked, thank goodness.
0: Yeah, and it's worked big time. And an example of you just being you is when you got together with the group Incognito for the song that you took right to the top. It's called Let's Take It Back. Such a great song. It's from our in-studio guest, the incomparable Najee, making it work on the Dave Koz Radio Show. It's called Let's Take It Back.

0: Captain Fingers there. Lee Ritenour, the legend with The Village. He's due for some new music. Can't wait for that. We'll keep you posted on that one. And our in-studio guest ahead of that, Najee, along with the group Incognito. They gave us Let's Take It Back from Najee's 2017 release, Poetry in Motion, dedicated to the memory of Al Jarreau and Prince. A beautiful project. I'm Dave Koz with you, and still ahead, new music from Najee, plus more conversation with the man, plus Corinne Bailey-Ray, Nick Colione, and more music for your weekend. Thanks for listening to the Dave Koz Radio Show. We're coming right back.
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3: I had a lot of musical heroes when I was growing up. You know, I loved Stevie Wonder when I was a kid. My parents had Secret Life of Plants, which wasn't one of his most well-known records, but I loved that album. And, you know, I used to look at that and look at the pictures, listen to music, trace my fingers on the braille writing in the cover, and just kind of think about Stevie Wonder and who he was, and try and get my head around that type of harmony. You know, I'd never really heard anything like that before. And as a child, obviously, I didn't really understand what it was. I mean, I still don't really, but I guess it's like, you know, learning about sort of jazz harmony for the first time. That's amazing to hear his music. I guess we listened to Off the Wall, but then my dad used to collect sort of funk 45, so he had a lot of records stacked up, you know, with the cardboard covers, and you wouldn't know who it was, so you played it. And I remember playing like Pick Up the Pieces and Car Wash, and, you know, things that would sort of melodic things, I guess, that would appeal to me as a young person. So I grew up with sort of funk and soul in the house, but then when I was a teenager, I guess I was looking for music that was my own and something that would say something to me. And that was when you know, Nirvana were becoming popular, and there was all this grunge and indie sort of coming over from America, like Belly and Veruca Salt. And so that was really exciting to me, because I felt like it was music which was kind of the opposite of what I'd grown up with. It wasn't really harmonically complex, but at the same time, there's a way in for a person who was just kind of starting an instrument, you know, to be able to play these really simple chords and write songs. So to me, you know, songwriting and music suddenly became this really accessible thing that you were able to do. You were able to write a song in your bedroom and rehearse it with friends, and then go into a pub and play it and have people respond to it as though it was a real song. You know, that was like miraculous to me. And so that movement, like that indie guitar movement, was a revelation to me.
0: Corinne Bailey-Ray talking about the many influences that made her who she is. Take a listen to one of her biggest hits, Put Your Records On. Corinne Bailey-Ray on the Dave Koz Radio Show.

0: there doing his thing and dressed to the nines while doing it. Nick Colaione and his big number one hit, the title track to his album, The Journey. And before Nick, Corinne Bailey Ray gave us Put Your Records On. And that's exactly what we're going to do right here. Plus, hear new music from our in-studio guest, Najee. 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
4: The smoke that receded will build back into Western New York and the Finger Lakes here for your Saturday, but we're also going to find some scattered showers and some thundery downpours, especially later in the day. In between, some hazy sunshine, the high temperature into the mid-80s. For tonight, look for a shower or thundery downpour, the overnight low temperature into the low 60s, the breeze shifts into the northwest. Sunday gets a nod as the better of the two weekend days with sunshine and highs in the upper 70s. I'm meteorologist Josh Nichols for Jazz 90.1.
0: Thank you very much for being here. I'm Dave, and this is the Dave Koz Radio Show. We're going to keep your weekend music vibe going now with the great Bob James. This one's called Submarine.

0: creating quite the beautiful landscape there. Trumpeter Chris Botti and the very hypnotic Indian Summer. And Bob James started our set of music off with Submarine from his critically acclaimed album Espresso. Well, I'm Dave Koz, spending time in the studio this weekend with our very special guest and dear friend, Najee. So, Najee, you've brought us your new single, which is called Catch a Feeling. It features the vocals of Will Downing, your very dear friend. Is there like a backstory on the making of this record? And how and when did you and Will Downing first connect on this? So you guys have been friends forever.
1: Catch a Feeling, which features Will Downing, was actually written by Bluey from the group Incognito, and it's on my current project, Under the Moon Over the Sky. And when I heard the song, I could only hear Will's voice as a feature on the record. Now, Will and I go back as friends from New York City. Will, my brother Fareed, and myself, we were all part of the recording scene in New York in the early 80s, as well as the club scene as well. And since that time, we've done several records together.
0: So when you listen to this track, you can really hear the friendship, the years, the decades of friendship. Let's take a listen to it from our special in-studio guest, saxophonist and flutist, and very dear friend, Najee, featuring the vocals of the great Will Downing. Here's Catch a Feeling on the Dave Koz Radio Show.

0: I absolutely love it. The latest from our special in-studio guest this weekend, saxophonist Najee, showing off his skills on the flute there, along with vocalist Will Downing. They gave us Catch a Feeling. That's available on Najee's latest project, Under the Moon, Over the Sky. Well, Najee, thank you so much for coming by this weekend. You know that I'm a huge fan. I consider our friendship one of the great treasures of my life, and I wish you nothing but the best in all that you do, continuing moving forward as you do so fearlessly, creating new boundaries for us all to try and reach. So congratulations on everything. Love you, buddy. Thank you for being here.
1: Thank you so much, Dave, and it's always good to see you, as always, my friend.
0: Yeah, more to come soon. And to get more information about Najee, you can head to his website, NajeeOfficial.com. That's N-A-J-E-E, official.com. 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
0: Time to get on out of here for now. 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Stream it, buy it, whatever you need to do. It is so good. Now, next week, our Masters of Music series continues with a tribute to the career and the music of our dear friend, the late, great David Sanborn. 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So until we're together again next weekend, saluting the great David Sanborn, this is your buddy Dave. Wrapping up another edition of the Dave Koz Radio Show. Thanks so much.

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0: Hey, does everyone know what time it is?
1: No, what time is it?
0: It's time to polka!
1: Yeah!

everybody. This is Jimmy Sterner, your host for Polka Session. We welcome you to 60 minutes of good, exciting polka music. Right in the heart of the month of July, nice weather's here. Lots of polka festivals coming up. Make sure you stay tuned because we'll tell you about quite a few of them that are coming up. In the meantime, let's do a little fiddling around on this weekend. It's called Bayou Pom Pom. Here's the Jimmy Sterner Band.

Well, it's Walter Solik and his orchestra and a song. Why, he calls that one Boys Town Polka. Don't forget, if you have a favorite song or if you like to wish someone a happy birthday or an anniversary, drop me a line. Put down Jimmy Sturr. In fact, better yet, email me. That'll be jspolka@jimmysturr.com. Easy to remember. We're putting all of our girls in the dreams of a person. That person happens to be Stash Balanda. Calls his band, by the way, the average.

0: Well, from out of Bayonne, New Jersey, came a great band, especially back in the 60s, the 70s, and into the 80s. Johnny Budd and his orchestra here on Polka Session.
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Well, it comes from that CD called Polka Around with Jimmy. Johnny Karras, by the way, does the vocal on that song. It's called the Lucky Seven Polka. We got two in a row on this great weekend, right in the middle of the month of July. There's a band came from out of Chicago called the Chi-Town Express. Nice thing about Crazy Yacht.

Well, it's the Naturals Orchestra here on Polka Party with the Naturals, a song they call it Maggie's Polka. Let's everybody hop on that horse and let's take a good ride together.

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Well, his name is Don Chilkoczewski, better known in the polka field, and he's known as the Polish Kid here on the Polka Session. 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

Well, he was known as the King of Polka in Philadelphia, Pennsylvania with that song. That's Walt Dubkowski and his orchestra and a song called The Bells Are Ringing. Hey, a great friend of mine celebrates his birthday this weekend. Paul Bobby, who lives in Missouri now, celebrates his birthday, and everybody's listening to the show just to wish Paul a very, very happy 86th birthday. By the way, we went to, military academy together, Paul Bobby, a trumpet player. This is coming for all your friends, and especially Paul, from your lovable wife.

with Jimmy. And it's a tune that's called Hello Mary Lou. Once again, Paul Bobby celebrates his birthday this weekend. Paul, wish we were with you. He lives right outside of Branson, Missouri, and he's celebrating his 86th birthday. Paul, once again, from all of us, and especially from your wife, Karen, a very

0: Well, there's the band that I grew up with, played for all my high school dances back in my little hometown of Florida, New York. His name was Max Malevich. Recorded that song and called it Vasoey Joey.
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5: The smoke that receded will build back into Western New York and the Finger Lakes here for your Saturday, but we're also going to find some scattered showers and some thundery downpours, especially later in the day. In between, some hazy sunshine, the high temperature into the mid-80s. For tonight, look for a shower or thundery downpour. The overnight low temperature into the low 60s. The breeze shifts into the northwest. Sunday gets a nod as the better of the two weekend days with sunshine and highs in the upper 70s. I'm meteorologist Josh Nichols for Jazz 90.1.
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Well, it's Teddy Maximovich and his orchestra. Teddy, by the way, lived right in the heart of Manhattan and had a great band. Played all the big balls around in some of the big hotels in New York City. That his rendition of Hoop-Dee-Doo. Hey, we're going out to a little town called Madison Lake, Minnesota. It's brand new. The CD is by Chris.

0: Well, from the year of 1951, we're really going back in time with Ray Henry and his orchestra, and he called it the Gay Musicians Polka.
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Well, it's called the West Virginia Polka. It's with the Jimmy Sturr Band, a song from a CD called Polka Around with Jimmy. Hope you're enjoying today's show. Don't forget, we're here every single weekend on your favorite station, right here with Polka Session. Let's go up around Toronto, Canada. What a great band they had up in that area. They were called the Canadian Fiddlesticks.

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Soundbites with Nick Francesco, Dave Enright, and Steve Ray. They're next on member-supported Jazz 90.1. It's time. Here's Johnny Karras. Song is called Lover's.

singing along with Johnny and the Jimmy Stir Band, Arlene Switko, who was the former singer with the legendary Frank Vodorowski Orchestra. Hey, our time is just about up. We thank you so much for yours. 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That on channel 147. If not, right back here next weekend on your favorite station. My name is Jimmy Stir. Have a great week. Be good and be good to each other. Once again, a very happy birthday to my buddy, Paul. Happy birthday to you, buddy.

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2: NBC News Radio, I'm Lisa Taylor. The U.S. and Iran continue to trade strikes on critical infrastructure sites in the Middle East. The U.S. Central Command said late Friday it had carried out a seventh straight night of strikes on key military targets and other assets in Iran. Meanwhile, Tehran claimed it launched drone attacks on U.S. military sites in Jordan and Kuwait early Saturday, targeting ammunition depots and fuel storage facilities. President Trump is fuming over heavy smoke from Canadian wildfires. The president threatened to raise tariffs to cover the costs associated with unhealthy air quality as smoke spreads over the northern U.S. On social media Friday, Trump said, "We are holding Canada responsible and that the cost of the pollution must be added to the tariffs that Canada is paying." Canadian Prime Minister Mark Carney blamed the fires on climate change, which he said is the responsibility of all countries, including the U.S. Lisa Taylor, NBC News Radio.
3: China is looking to position itself as a global leader in artificial intelligence. Michael Kastner reports.
4: President Xi Jinping spoke at an AI conference in Shanghai and said there's a need for positive direction of AI technology, which is developing at what he called a staggering speed. He said we must more precisely grasp the scale of oversight of AI and more promptly refine measures to forestall loss of control. His comments came after 29 nations signed an agreement this week to form the World Artificial Intelligence Cooperation Organization, which will be headquartered in Shanghai. Its members include Russia, Cuba, and Venezuela. I'm Michael Kastner.
3: Uber is formally agreeing to acquire Delivery Hero for $14.8 billion. If the deal goes through, it'll open up almost 100 new markets in Europe, Latin America, and more. And Bloomberg says Anthropic is setting up meetings with investors as it prepares for an IPO. Tech Report, I'm Matt Mattinson.
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19: Good afternoon, Mr. and Mrs. America, and all the chips in the PC. It is Saturday, the 18th day of July already, Anno Domini 2026, and you You lucky people, you're listening to Sound Bites. I'm Nick Francesco.
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19: And at 5 minutes after the hour, we're going to be bringing you news, views, things to choose, nothing to lose. Kick off your shoes. Don't get the blues. Have you paid your dues? Because here comes the news. Well, it's the middle of July, so we have this month's Patch Tuesday to talk about. This month was another record breaker, a massive 570 flaws, of which two were zero-day vulnerabilities, 59 critical vulnerabilities, 145 remote code executions, 254 elevation of privileges attacks, 17 security bypasses, and 16 spoofing attacks. Two of the critical vulnerabilities are under active exploit and a partridge in a pear tree. Oh, this does not include the flaws in Mariner, Azure OpenAI, Azure Synapse, M365 Copilot, Microsoft Exchange Online, Microsoft Edge for Android, and Microsoft Entra Provisioning Service that were fixed by Microsoft earlier this month. Last week, Microsoft did warn us there would be an increase in Patch Tuesday security updates as it has begun to use an AI-powered vulnerability discovery system to identify more security flaws across its Windows code base before attackers can exploit them. Of course, attackers have been using AI. Never mind, it doesn't matter. One of the high-risk vulnerabilities is in shared printers and how it's possible to get from one machine to another through that shared printer via all the information that has to be maintained, like orientation, scaling, and resolution changes, among other queue state changes. NTFS, BitLocker, and ReFS all required high-risk fixes to their file handling and security features. That's right, BitLocker had security flaws. Hardware features like OTouch, keyboard, mouse, and touchpad also got high-risk fixes. 46 vulnerabilities were for Edge problems. Who uses Edge? Actually, somebody who texted me yesterday. Windows itself got DHCP, graphics, and media updates, among so many others. So pretty much every single bit of Windows has a bug. Let's hope they got them all. Of course, if you're using a Dell PC, Microsoft blocked the update because it crashes your machine. So you'll just have to pray. So our poll of the week at soundbites.org, that is Bites with a Y, Francis would like us to remind you, is Patch Tuesday, 570 fixes. Your choices are, glad to see they're finding more, what didn't they find?

0: 1-800-790-0415. You know, I have to say it is commendable that they're finding more viruses. Double-edged sword, of course. It means there are more problems that they weren't discovering beforehand. And those problems are things they used to discover back when they had real quality assurance people that they fired.
1: Well, a lot of the viruses, too, are just reworks of the old ones, because most people out there right now that are trying, the pirates and that are trying to do stuff, viruses really don't accomplish much. It's the spyware and malware where they can steal information and they can make money off of it.
2: Once crypto came out and bad guys had a relatively anonymous way to collect money, it turned from, you know, spraying Kilroy was here on the wall to I'm encrypted your data, give me all your money.
0: Right. Yeah. Well, and most of this stuff isn't virus problems. Most of this stuff is
1: remote exploits
0: and all of that other stuff that
1: hides on your computer silently.
0: Right. And so, you know, if you have not been updating, and I know a lot of you don't update Windows regularly, that's an issue. You're going to run into problems. And sometimes the answer is going to be update now and it should fix it. Or if you had updated, you wouldn't have this problem.
1: Mm-hmm.
0: And there's not much that can be done about that. We like to give solutions here, but there's no magic. Sometimes the answer is we told you 2 weeks ago to update your system, and that would have protected you from this problem. And I know nobody likes being the guinea pig, and I get that. The reality is if you're using Windows, you are a guinea pig. I don't care how long you wait, you're still a guinea pig. Every Windows system is unique. Remember last week we talked about the GDID? GD stands for Global Device Identifier. and it uniquely identifies your computer. And it does that even if you reinstall Windows with a new version and change your GDID, they can link it to your old version because your system has a unique fingerprint. And they know what that is, and they've matched that to the old GDID. So now they can match it to the new GDID and just keep following you.
1: Off they go. Mm-hmm.
0: Every machine is unique, but every machine has a lot of common factors as well.
2: Yeah.
0: So you can be caught by a very common exploit.
2: And a lot of people don't like getting interrupted to install that update. And in fact, that's the joke on the internet is you're starting a big presentation for the CEO and then Windows Update installing, one of 127.
1: Yeah, in the middle of it.
2: In the middle of it, yeah. So people don't like getting interrupted during their work. So when you're done for the day, hit update and then go away. Because you know you don't turn the computer off at night anyway.
0: Right. Or if you come in the morning, you know the first thing you're going to do is go off and get a cup of coffee, hit the John, schmooze with people for half an hour, start an update, walk away, let it happen.
1: Mm-hmm.
0: Those of us using...
2: And then you come back and it says, are you sure?
0: Yeah. There's that.
1: Oh, yeah, that really porks me off.
0: Every once in a while that happens with Linux. It says, oh, you've already got a configuration file. Do you want to keep it or change it? I always say keep, always. But every once in a while, it stalls one out. But that is rare, and 99% of the time, it doesn't bother it at all. It doesn't do that at all. So with Linux, I can start an update and keep working. And sometimes, I'll have to reboot, but that's rare. That's only when it has to change the kernel, which doesn't happen that often. Or if it's trying to change the program I'm working with. So if there's a new version of Chrome.
2: Chrome is always saying relaunch to update.
0: Right. But that, you know, that one, I get it. I'm using that program. It needs to update that program. Okay, I get that. But again, that's not every day either. Most of the updates happen in the background. Most of the updates happen without, and particularly nowadays that most machines are fairly fast and have lots

0: the RAM and multiple processors and yada, yada, yada. You don't even know what's happening. You know, it's not, it's not a big deal at all. So, yeah, there's a whole there's a whole group of people who hold off doing updates, and I do understand why you do, but you have to understand that it is a risk, and you are assuming that risk.
1: Yep.
0: You know, pull up your big boy pants and assume that risk. Admit that it's yours.
1: The other issue I see quite frequently is they're worried that something's going to change, and they won't know how to use it once it changes.
0: Mm-hmm. Right.
1: And so look through your list of updates, and you can tell the security updates from the feature updates. And so skip the feature updates. You may not want those features. The feature updates often change things. We say in the Mac world, the first digit of the version number, the 26, when 27 comes out later this fall, that's going to be a major change, and things may look different.
0: Right.
1: So don't do an upgrade. Just do the updates. The second digit is major bug fixes. The third digit is minor bug fixes.
0: Right.
1: And there was a pretty serious WebKit flaw the other day. Affected everybody.
0: Everybody.
1: And so the 26.5.2 patch came out to fix that. And yeah, they went back to... Oh, you got that in there later?
0: It's all right.
1: Yeah. And Apple goes back current version and two old versions. So they're still patching 15 and 14. But if you have 13, you're not getting those security patches, and you're vulnerable.
0: Right.
1: Which, a lot of people say there are no viruses on the Mac. Which
0: That's wrong.
1: The exploits and vulnerabilities are there, and they do affect you.
0: Right. There's they call everything yeah. viruses. Yeah. But
1: malicious software.
0: Malicious software, yeah. Malware is on every single operating system.
1: There was a new info stealer that just hit the other day.
0: Right.
1: Steals all your info and then uses it to blackmail you.
0: Right. So if you're running Windows, Mac, Linux, iOS, Android, I don't care. You have exploits out there. Are there fewer for Macs than there are for Windows? Yes. Are there none? No.
2: No.
0: Hell no. So you need to be updating. Nothing makes me crazier than people who say, and I don't care whether it's Linux or Mac people, oh, we don't get viruses. Well, first, they're not viruses. But secondly, yes, you do. Yes, you do. And so you need to be up to date as well. You need to be as paranoid as Windows people.
2: Mm-hmm.
1: Yeah, this is the new info stealer, calling it PAM stealer. It masquerades as a well-known clipboard manager, and it steals your passwords, but it verifies they work before it bothers sending them home.
0: Isn't that great?
1: Yeah.
0: The last thing you want to do is to be trying to break into somebody's system with the wrong password.
2: Yeah.
0: Come on.
2: Yeah, really.
0: So, yeah. The bad guys are getting more and more and more sophisticated, which means you have to be more and more and more vigilant. And, you know, we say this all the time, and we still get calls all the time from people. Oh, I got a virus. I got something took over my machine. When was the last time you updated? Oh, I don't update. Okay.
2: Okay.
0: Then you know what? That's on you. Congratulations. You don't update, and now you've been hit.
1: It said I had a virus, and I called the phone number like it said to do.
0: Yeah, don't. Don't.
1: Well, yeah.
0: Don't.
1: We had a poor lady come in this morning and said she's been on the phone with Apple for 9 hours trying to fix a problem with her computer. And so I turn it on, and Chrome Remote Desktop is asking for permission. That was not Apple. Apple wouldn't use Chrome Remote Desktop.
0: Well, that's right. Anytime somebody says, call this number, and then they say, let me remote into your machine, hang up.
2: Mm-hmm.
0: Hang up immediately. First, don't call the number.
2: Yeah.
0: First. Nobody tells you to call them.
1: Mm-hmm.
0: Trust me, I've been working with a lot of companies over this last couple of weeks for all kinds of things, and absolutely nobody says, call me. Also, none of them say, we'll call you back.
1: Yeah. Right. At least Apple has a published phone number, 1-800-SOS-Apple.
0: Right.
1: I don't know of very many other companies that have a published support number. They want you to do it on chat.
0: Yeah, they want you to do it on chat now. And they want you to do it from their website. So if somebody calls you and if you get a virus and it says you've got a problem with your Dell, call this number. No. If it says go to Dell.com and institute a chat, yes.
2: Mm-hmm.
0: That's the way that works.
2: 99% of the time, when you get that screen, you know, opens up, your machine is infected with the virus. Do not attempt to turn it down or you might lose all your data. Folks, in that case, do a three-finger salute and do a restart. In other words, three-finger salute, for you folks that don't know, is Control-Alt-Delete. It will then bring up the task manager, which you can then do a restart.
1: Sometimes just Control-Q works to quit the browser that's giving you the fake message.
0: That's right.
1: Yeah.
0: That's right. Most of these come through the browser. It takes 30 seconds to write the code that would bring that up on someone's screen. And 30 seconds worth of work for, let's say, 1 out of 10,000 people actually calls the number and gives the money. They've made money.
2: One other thing I was going to say is, once you do the restart and you open up the browser again, it's going to ask you to restore your previous sessions. Say no. Because what it does is it remembers what was open, and it's just going to open that screen back up again. Do not reopen all those tabs. Yep. Start again fresh.
0: What a lot of people like to do is to turn that on in the browser so that all the stuff they were doing yesterday that they do every day comes right back up again. You get into trouble doing that.
2: Mm-hmm.
0: You can make a folder in your bookmarks. Put everything in that folder. And then when you open up your browser, right-click on the folder. And one of the choices, it says open all 6 or 8 or 32 in your case.
2: Yep.
0: And it will do that. And then it takes 1 or 2 extra clicks, but you're safe now.
2: Mm-hmm. Mm-hmm.
1: Although what we've sometimes seen, in the 10 minutes you're restarting your computer, that fake website has been caught and removed.
0: Yes.
1: You were lucky enough to be first to get that fake ad.
0: Yeah.
2: But that's the key thing, though, too, is because folks will get into like a loop. I've had a couple folks, but it comes right back. Yeah, because you opened up your browser and said, restore what you were doing. It's putting it back right there. Say cancel and start fresh.
0: Right. I had a friend who had his set up so that every day when he turned his machine on and he opened the browser, all his tabs were right there.
1: But I need my 600 tabs open.
0: Dave only has 600 tabs?
1: Yeah.
0: That's
2: 601.
0: 601. I understand the convenience of that, but it is not a good idea if you get caught by one of these things. You know, we had to go through, and it's a Chromebook, so it's a little different to get into the task manager, but we managed to get into the task manager and fix it. But still, it's a pain in the butt. So, if you're one of those people who has turned that on, turn it off. And yes, it takes a little extra time when you turn your machine on to get your tabs up.
2: Well, that's why for the most part, if I'm going to do any searching with any new tab or that, it's all done. I've gotten into the habit of just using DuckDuckGo.
0: Sure.
2: DuckDuckGo doesn't give me a lot of that junk. They're up on, you know, these other fake sites and everything else. And with the Guardio on there, that also, you can, there's a great freebie, folks, that you can do for the PCs, and it's called Guardio. And you can have it on your machine, that one machine, it's free, and it'll let you know if you click on something, whether it's a fake site or not. Or it'll at least caution you. And, it's worth looking into, but DuckDuckGo by far, you know, when I'm looking for something, it'll go out there and look, you know, do it, and I don't wind up with all the damn ads thereafter. Even after I purchase a product It's still for the next 2 months telling, well, you know, you should look at this particular product. I already have it. I don't want it.
0: Right. Now, that still happens on Amazon. Mm-hmm. If you buy something on Amazon, they will recommend that product to you for the next year.
2: Yeah.
1: We found something you might like.
0: Right.
1: Yes, I liked it enough to buy it from you.
0: But I have one now. Thank you so very much. I still get ads for the future for the Fujitsu Stylistic, which I bought. I don't need another one.
1: Well,
0: do I want another one? Sure. Am I going to get another one? No.
2: Oh,
1: they do have another section that says buy it again.
0: That's a different section.
1: Yeah.
2: Talking about Amazon, though, I ordered one item, and it came, but I was pissed because it sat out on my front porch all day. And I have specific instructions. Do not leave anything out in the front. Go around back and leave it there.
1: Unfortunately, that takes time the drivers don't have.
2: So you answer the question. All of a sudden, Amon's, you know, did one of those chats and asking me, so what's going on? And I says, you folks don't follow instructions. It's in there. It's been in there since I've been ordering from Amazon. Everything goes to the back door. I don't want porch pirates. You folks, you know, it's going to, you know, raise costs and everything else for you folks.
0: Right.
2: And it's inconvenient. Well, we'll try. Since then, everything's been lately coming to the back door. I don't know whether that helps or not.
0: It also depends. You know, Amazon has their own set of drivers, but they also hire out other companies.
2: Oh, yeah.
0: Sometimes you get the other company, and they're just like, toss it on the porch.
2: Mm-hmm.
0: Done.
2: They don't care.
0: Yeah. You use Guardio. I use WOT, Web of Trust,
2: mm-hmm.
0: which is very similar, a very similar product.
2: Yeah.
0: What I like about Web of Trust is when I get a list of URLs, you mm-hmm. know, a search result, puts a little green or red or gray or yellow circle next to it.
2: Oh, okay.
0: Green means it's good.
2: It's good.
0: And, you know, all the way down to gray, which we don't know, or red, which is we know it's bad. Right. So
2: cool.
0: That one's pretty nice, too. But there are ways that you can protect yourself. There are lots of, again, the other part of the problem is these extensions like Guardio or Web of Trust that you can add to your computer often are fake. So you have to be very careful what you get and where you get it.
2: Mm-hmm.
0: One of the easiest ways to infect someone's computer with malware is to put out a similar sounding or,
2: mm-hmm.
0: let's be honest, identical looking extension.
2: And it's so easy to copy and paste nowadays. And in fact, AI even makes it even easier for them.
0: Yep. So be very aware of what you're getting, where you're getting it from, who recommended it to you, et cetera, et cetera. So, you know, there's no way to be 100% safe, but it's on you to be 99% safe. I get it.
3: Sounds like
0: it's very hard. And, you know, the reality is that we just want to be users. We don't want to be systems administrators. The truth is we are all system administrators now. Get over it. You are one. And nobody else is going to protect your machine except you. There were lots of companies that used to take responsibility for people's machines, and they realized that it was a losing proposition because humans are human. And will do everything in their power to screw up something like that. So be aware that you are responsible for your own safety and security on your computer. For example, did you know that if your printer is on the internet, someone could sneak into your network through your printer? That's a possibility.
2: Mm-hmm.
0: That's a thing you need to be aware of. I know people who put their printers or a server onto the open internet through a pass-through on their router.
1: Because it's so convenient.
0: Because it's convenient. Yeah. It means I can get to my data anywhere. It also means anyone can get to your network from anywhere. And unless you know how to protect it, you've got a problem. So I'd be very careful. I'd be very aware of what's going on. You know, you just...
1: there are safe ways to put your server on the internet for you to access it when you're not at home.
0: Right. And those are well documented, but they're not easy. They're not for the faint of heart. They're not for the beginner. They're not, you know, you're talking about firewall rules and all kinds of things.
1: Tailscale is getting to be pretty easy to set up.
0: Tailscale's getting easier.
1: Yeah.
0: But you still have to open up a port on your router, and that means you have to be aware of what you're doing.
1: Not anymore.
0: Really?
1: Yeah.
0: Huh. Well, I will look into that myself then. I don't need Tailscale on anything, but I will look into that.
1: Basically, it creates an outbound connection on your computer, and so the other computers can follow that back in.
0: Interesting. Through your one IP.
1: Mm-hmm.
0: Oh, that's
1: each computer gets a second tail IP.
0: Oh, that's really interesting. All right, I'm going to look into that. But while I do that, we're going to take a quick break. But we'll be back in just a couple of minutes with Dave Enright, Steve Ray, me, Nick Francesco, and you. Give us a call at 585-966-JAZZ. It's 966-5299. 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It's 29 minutes after the hour. 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
4: NBC News Radio, I'm Lisa Taylor. The U.S. and Iran continue to trade strikes on critical infrastructure sites in the Middle East. The U.S. Central Command said late Friday it had carried out a seventh straight night of strikes on key military targets and other assets in Iran. Meanwhile, Tehran claimed it launched drone attacks on U.S. military sites in Jordan and Kuwait early Saturday, targeting ammunition depots and fuel storage facilities. President Trump is fuming over heavy smoke from Canadian wildfires. The president threatened to raise tariffs to cover the costs associated with unhealthy air quality as smoke spreads over the northern U.S. On social media Friday, Trump said, "We are holding Canada responsible," and that the cost to the pollution must be added to the tariffs that Canada is paying. Canadian Prime Minister Mark Carney blamed the fires on climate change, which he said is the responsibility of all countries, including the U.S. Lisa Taylor, NBC News Radio.
5: Scientists praise vitamin B12, but what about B1 through 11? This is Sandra Tsinglo with the lowdown on science. B12 helps lower stroke risk. What do the other B vitamins do? Enter Xinga Zhang and team from the University of California, Irvine. They studied B vitamins in the blood of 300,000 people. They also looked at risk factors like poor diet. And people with higher levels across B vitamins had a 20% lower risk of stroke, specifically B1, 2, 3, and 6. B12 already helps by lowering the protein building blocks linked to stroke, but these other B vitamins seem to make its effects stronger. So be good and take your B vitamins, baby.
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15: The smoke that receded will build back into Western New York and the Finger Lakes here for your Saturday, but we're also going to find some scattered showers and some thundery downpours, especially later in the day. In between, some hazy sunshine, the high temperature into the mid-80s. For tonight, look for a shower or thundery downpour, the overnight low temperature into the low 60s. The breeze shifts into the northwest. Sunday gets an odd as the better of the two weekend days with sunshine and highs in the upper 70s. I'm meteorologist Josh Nichols for Jazz 90.1.
2: And currently right now we got light rain out there, 79 degrees at the airport and 75 here at member supported Jazz 90.1.
0: Welcome back, everybody. I'm Nick Francesco.
2: I'm Dave Enright.
1: And I'm Steve Ray.
0: And at 35 minutes after the hour, we are Sound Bites and we have Mark from Greece, New York, on the line. What's up, Mark?
16: Hey, guys.
0: Hi.
16: Just so I can say this safely, I agree with everything you were saying.
0: Thank you. Thank you very much. That's smart of you. Mark is a wise man. I will say that right now.
16: I try.
2: Because I got the dump button.
16: Oh, yeah, I know. Yeah, let's keep things in perspective here, right?
0: Yeah.
16: You were talking about browser security?
0: Yes.
16: Before? And, you know, I try not to run too many extensions because we know there are some bad extensions. And some are just very, very obtuse
0: yep.
16: in what they do and the information they gather. There's just a few that I run for security, and they're like uBlock Origin Lite.
0: Of course.
16: I run Malwarebytes. They have their extension, which is wonderful.
0: Right.
16: I run a program similar to ones that you run, but it's from Bitdefender called Traffic Light that gives me
0: same idea.
16: An indication of what's going on with either green, yellow, or red little icon next to the search. And I use Spectrum's security suite, which is from F-Secure.
0: Oh, yeah.
16: And they automatically load a browser extension for security also, which will come right up on your screen if you go someplace that's infected or suspicious.
0: Right.
16: It just doesn't load the page, and it says, you want to go back safely, and here's the reason. And so those are what I run. If you're on Spectrum, I'm telling you, run the security suite. It's really good, and it's light.
0: And it's free.
16: And it's free.
0: Why wouldn't you run it? Exactly right.
16: And I think you can run it like on 10. They give you 10 or 12 computers. You can run it on for free.
0: Yeah, something like that. Yeah,
16: you know, if you're running Windows, obviously, you know.
0: Right.
16: But those are what I run, and I very rarely run into those problems.
0: Very nice. Thank you, Mark.
16: You know, so I just thought I'd throw it out there. That oh, another thing is I notice now people like me who really haven't graduated to using a password manager and are still letting the browser remember things for you for autofill.
0: Yeah.
16: They are now requiring you, before they will autofill, they want your credentials, like for signing on your computer, whether it be a passcode or your face identification, fingerprint. It will not. Most of my browsers now will not autofill without it.
0: Right. Now they're starting to realize that there's a lot of problems with letting the browser save your passwords. The remaining problem is that they're still being saved by the browser and can be gotten at, and most browsers still keep them in plain text, which is convenient for you and also for the bad guys.
16: Well, you can't access those either without your credentials now either. You can't get into it. I know they may have tried to find a way around it, but as of right now,
0: it's getting better.
16: I can't even look at them locally without adding my, you know, letting my credentials in.
0: Right. It's getting better.
1: There used to be a sneaky exploit where a website would ask for something innocuous, and off screen, you know, 100 feet down the screen, it would ask for your credit card information. And your autofill would just autofill every form on the page,
0: right,
1: without you even seeing that down there.
16: Yeah, that's sneaky.
0: Yep.
16: Very sneaky. Oh, that's terrible.
1: Yep.
16: I mean, I know a lot of people that would have fallen victim to that very
0: well,
16: easily.
0: And still might. I mean, that if you unlock your autofill to fill in a password, and a mile down the screen, it's also filling in your credit card information, that would happen.
16: Yeah. That's a tough one.
0: Yep.
16: That's a tough one.
0: Yep.
16: But, you know, they do it what they can, and we do what we can. You got to be suspicious of everything.
0: Everything. All right, thanks, Mark.
16: Yep, thank you.
0: We appreciate it. Now that we've scared him to death. Yeah, they get real sneaky, and you have to be real careful. And even so, you can get hit. I get it. But just yesterday, I got an email that said, thank you for your order from Chipotle in Florida. And it gave a credit card number that wasn't mine.
1: Mm-hmm.
0: Yeah, ending in these four digits.
17: Sound like your name.
0: That I don't have a credit card number in that. So my assumption is...
1: You know your credit card numbers?
0: I do.
1: That's the first step.
0: It's obvious that it was... Somebody put in their email address wrong.
1: Mm-hmm.
0: And I get.
1: Yeah, sometimes it's not malicious. That's just a typo.
0: Right. But since it was none of my credit cards, I don't care.
1: It was Nick G.
0: Right.
1: Instead of Nick F.
0: Right,
1: yeah.
0: Right. So, you know, that I get that. That happens. But since I knew it wasn't my credit card number, I wasn't worried.
1: And you don't need to call them and tell them it wasn't your number, because
0: they'll figure it out.
1: Yeah,
0: the guy's still going to get his order.
1: Yeah,
0: just the receipt.
1: He won't get email confirmation. Yeah, but that's what the bad guys prey on. You get these fake PayPal invoices. Well, actually, the invoice is real. PayPal has an invoicing service that the bad guys now use to send out fake invoices. It always says something about, if you want to dispute this invoice, call this number. A real invoice wouldn't say that. And so you don't have to call and dispute it. You don't have to call and say, this was billed to the wrong person. I didn't order this. It's fake. It'll work itself out.
0: Yeah.
1: Nothing will happen.
0: All right, back to the phones. Our next caller is Brian from Pavilion, New York. What's up, Brian?
18: How you doing, guys?
0: Peachy, how are you?
18: I'm doing good. First, before we get started, has anyone ever seen David Crosby and Nick Francesco in the same room together? You won't.
0: You've caught me out.
18: Is there something we want to talk about?
1: Well, now that Nick has cut his hair off, he doesn't look quite as much as Crosby does.
18: Now, he would. They're both brilliant talents, I will admit. So, in their own rights there.
0: Thank you.
18: Anyway, it must be criminals on the internet day. I was just calling you guys to fill you guys in on a scam that I nearly fell for. I didn't. Ordered some stuff online, obligatory website. Price too good to be true, of course.
0: Of course.
18: And then I got immediate qualification for credit card and tracking and, you know, what you would expect to be a reasonable base for shipping data coming through my email and also on tracking on the website. Well, time drags on, and I'm still getting updates. Things are moving through China, and they're on a boat, and they're in customs, and quite a bit of information. Well, then I get a email that says items are delivered. I'm like, well, no, they're not here. You know, and especially I was kind of questioning it when I saw the update data, a ship from China coming in, but clearing customs in New York. Nice. I don't know if that makes any sense to you.
0: I know geography, so no, it does not.
18: No, I would think San Francisco or California somewhere.
0: Right.
18: So I get it. So this doesn't happen. So I just on a whim, I immediately canceled the credit card and immediately reported, you know, disputed the charge, which won't be a problem. But I got hold of customer service at this website. Beautiful customer service at this website. It's obviously an AI chat, but via email. Well, they're telling me, well, we're sorry you had a terrible experience, and we're authorized to offer you a 25% settlement. I'm like, offer me?
0: Yeah.
18: And I said no. And I get a response back immediately, which is no customer service responds to the email immediately. You know, that's like, it was quicker than like a chat. A chat conversation. So I said, okay, well, we authorized you before. I'm not giving you guys anything. Well, they said they're going to authorize a full refund, which I sincerely doubt that. But this website looks so legit, and the tracking information looked really great. And when I clicked on the tracking numbers, it interfaced with a Chinese-looking tracking database. I went down to the post office, and the guy laughed at me and says, we can't track these numbers. We couldn't possibly report this as delivered because we have no way to scan this number.
0: Right.
18: So, but if you buy something, and it takes 6-7 weeks to get here... Yeah, how easy is it to forget you did that?
1: Mm-hmm.
0: Well, that's exactly right. I have ordered things from AliExpress and forgotten I ordered them, and it was a nice surprise when they showed up.
1: Mm-hmm. I could see...
0: Like, oh, I got a present from me. Very nice.
1: I could see a ship docking in like San Diego and unloading half the stuff and then going to New York through the Panama Canal to unload more stuff. Except I just looked it up. It's a 15-day trip.
0: Yeah.
1: By container ship.
18: Yeah.
1: Or 7-day by truck.
0: Right, exactly.
1: Yeah.
0: Exactly. Hmm. And that reminds me, talking about extensions and buying things online, there's an extension called Knockoff, which on Amazon, what we're seeing nowadays is massive numbers of fake or... identical products, you know.
1: Mm-hmm.
0: There's some factory in Shenzhen, China, that makes a billion of this thing, and they sell it to 1,000 companies who all put their name on it, and it's the same exact thing, and they all drop ship it to you. These are knockoffs. Right.
18: And I've actually seen identical products, just
0: right.
18: Different names.
0: Right, exactly. And so what Knockoff does is blurs all those out, grays all those out. So when you go on Amazon, it filters out. It doesn't make them disappear. It makes them a little less visible so that the real ones stand out. And it's crowdsourced, so there are, you know, millions of people who are keeping that database
1: mm-hmm.
0: up.
1: Sometimes... It's Amazon themselves.
0: Yes.
1: Sell the thing under different names to try and either drive the price up or put someone else who's really making it out of business.
0: Yep.
18: I've actually seen that too. But actually, that's nothing new, especially I noticed it coming of age back in the day as VCRs were becoming more homogenized. And you could go to Sun. Or to Silo,
0: yep.
18: Or what was the other one, Lechmere, any one of these other, these older places, they would all have the identical unit with just their name on it.
0: Yep.
18: Yeah,
0: exactly.
18: So it was identical, and they were all priced within a nickel of each other, too.
0: Yep.
1: What's more common now is the different stores get different models, slightly different models. So you can't comparison shop because you can't find the same model at two stores.
0: Right. There's always one piece that's different.
1: Yep.
0: All right, thanks, Brian. Sure. We gotta move along.
18: Oh, cool, man. Well, take care, guys.
0: Thank you very much. Yeah. A lot of people are making money by drop shipping things to other people. So, you know, I set up a store. You buy something from my store. I go buy it cheaper at Amazon and drop ship it to you.
1: Mm-hmm.
0: I maybe make $2, but I do that for 10,000 people.
1: Yep.
0: I've made a decent amount of money. And the whole thing can be automated, as a matter of fact. So I don't even have to do anything once it's set up. There are whole services that will do that for you.
1: Linus Tech Tips did a video where he bought one of the scams. So there's a thing in the parking lot of the big box store.
0: Yeah.
1: And there's a guy that's got 15 high-end surround sound systems that are $10,000 each. I'll let you have it for $1,000.
0: Right.
1: Because my boss ordered too many of them. We got to get rid of them.
0: Right.
1: So he ordered one, bought one of those, because one of his used it, just to see what it was. And he said, I knew it was a ripoff when I bought it. But after looking at it all, I feel even more ripped off than then. Because it was so crap. It said it had a 17-inch subwoofer. And I take the cabinet apart, it's 4 inches.
0: Yeah.
1: On a 17-inch grill.
0: Right. It had a 17-inch grill, so they weren't entirely lying.
1: Yeah.
0: All right, back to the phones. Our next caller is Steve from Greece, New York. What's up, Steve?
17: Well, I called last week about a problem with BitLocker, and you guys directed me to go to your website, and you showed some command prompt and also something you could use from command and PowerShell. And the PowerShell didn't work, but the command shell solved this problem. Thank you so much. I have had this problem for over a year, and what really bewilders me is why my first choice to solve this problem was to go to one of Microsoft's basically a forum for support where you think you got people that are either technicians or they got to rig the AI to help you solve your problems. And the information they gave me was destructive, to erase everything and start all over and lose all the data on it or buy another.
1: Mm-hmm. Because that's the easiest fix.
2: Yeah, that's
0: the easiest fix. It does technically fix the problem.
2: And it gets you off the phone. And one more thing that they can check, well, their average of answering calls up.
0: Yep.
17: Yeah, so thank you very much. Oh, yeah, and this guy that just called previously about F-Secure.
0: Yeah.
17: I'd like to mention that I got a computer with Windows 10 on it, and it doesn't work with that. There's no more support for 10, so it'll only work with Windows 11.
0: Oh, no kidding.
1: We're starting to see that in a lot of the more secure programs.
17: Yeah. Well, and thanks again. I appreciate it. You guys have a great day.
0: We love to hear that. Thank you, Steve. And this is an excellent chance to become a member if we've given you good service. We're finding a lot of companies are abandoning Windows 10 because Microsoft has abandoned Windows 10. Yes, they just did security updates for another year, but those are only security updates. They're not fixing other problems in Windows 10. And people, and when I, you know, if I run a company and I've got to pay my employees to do work, do I want them working on an operating system that's being abandoned? Or do I want them working on an operating system that's actually being used?
1: So
0: I wouldn't have them writing stuff for OS 8.
1: Yeah. I checked F-Secure's website. You have to have Windows 10 21H2. So
0: right.
1: If you have an older Windows 10, it won't work.
0: Right. So you got to be aware that Windows 10 is being abandoned by more than just Microsoft. And there's nothing anybody can do about that. All right, back to the phones. Our next caller is JD, all the way from Altoona, PA. How are things in Altoona?
19: Wet.
0: Yeah. So, we're getting it pretty soon.
2: We're getting it now.
19: Well, so two things. One, about the stuff being abandoned. I had a thought the other day. Do you remember a few months ago one of our callers called in and said that they used AI to edit the binary on an application to change the available resolution?
0: Vaguely.
19: I'm still trying to catch up on the podcast. I apologize. What I've been thinking is, I wonder if that same AI technology could be used to go back and edit things like adding an IPv6 stack to Windows XP, recoding drivers for the older OSs, you know, all the things that have been abandoned that people still want to use.
0: Sure, it can. The problem is, who's going to do that? Right? The problem is not just doing it, but then maintaining it. If I write a program like that and 10,000 people download it and 1,000 of them have problems, I have to fix those problems.
1: Mm-hmm. Yeah. And for something deep into Windows, you'd need the Windows source code for that, which is not easy to get.
2: Yeah.
1: There are companies. There's is it Zero Patch? There's a company out, and I'll find it in a second, that when Microsoft releases their Patch Tuesday, they only support the current system versions. But there's so much common code between older versions of Windows that this other company reverse engineers these critical patches and releases it for the older systems because of the common code base between Windows 7, 10, and 11.
2: And it still takes time and effort.
1: So they have paying customers that do it. But then they release it for home users.
0: Right. And Zero Patch is available. It costs $30 a year. I think a year per computer. Yes, per year. $30 a year per computer. But, you know, if you want to continue to maintain Windows 10, or I suppose 7, it's got to be worth $30 a year to you, at least. But yeah,
19: some people who have $10,000 plotters and printers and things,
1: yep,
19: it might be worth it to them. But the real reason I called was the conversation you guys had earlier about being able to gain access to your network from outside your house.
1: Mm-hmm.
19: My son is building out a Jellyfin server to get rid of having to pay for all the streaming services. The nice thing with that is we can go to Goodwill, buy a disk for $2, and rip it to our computer, and because we have the physical disk, that's legal.
0: Yep.
19: So, again, not legal advice, but so we ran into the same problem, and when you guys mentioned Tailscale, that was how we originally solved it, but because I've got 5 kids and I want to share the system with everybody, it's limited unless you're willing to pay per user.
0: All right.
19: I found is that Steve will remember this. Remember Steve on GRC said introduced us to the EdgeRouter X many years ago?
1: Yeah.
19: I got hooked on Ubiquiti equipment, and I've been a Ubiquiti fanboy since. So I've got their cable modem, their Dream Router second edition or special edition, a switch, and a bunch of other network gear here in my house. The Dream Router line is not only a router, but also a system controller, which includes an onboard VPN terminal.
0: Nice.
19: Terminating point. And with their app, I'm taking their word for it on the closed system, but it's a secure connection from whatever piece of hardware you have that app installed back to your home router. So in this case, it puts, you know, when I'm surfing, some, you know, driving a passenger in the car driving down the road, and I want to listen to or watch a video on my cell phone, I can just link into my house, access our database, and watch a video.
1: Yeah. A lot of the high-end routers have VPN servers built in, too. But as Nick said, that's more configuration. Although, I bet Ubiquiti has like a one button, turn it on, and it works. Because they're a very well-known brand.
19: It's two buttons, but yes.
1: Yeah.
19: But, I mean, the hardest part is making sure once you've got the app on your laptop or your cell phone, is configuring it to access your router. Oh, that's the hardest part, which basically means remembering what your username and password is for your UI.com account. You log in, and it's like, is this the one you want to connect to? Yep. Done. Connected.
0: Nice. Very, very nice. Thank you. Very nice.
19: So, just wanted to let you guys know about that option. So, if you want to check it out, feel free. And thank you for everything you guys do.
0: Thank you very much. We appreciate that. That's what JD is talking about is advanced level stuff. But once you and it is dangerous if you are not
2: for the light-headed, hearted.
0: Right. But once you know what you're doing, setting up something like that gives him the opportunity to do that. I know another fellow who uses a similar setup to watch his movies anywhere he wants, and I get that. But again, he's somebody who knows how to keep it secure, how to lock it down, how to make sure it's safe. And that's not easy. That's not 101 stuff. You can watch all the YouTube videos you want, and you still are going to screw something
2: and
0: up.
2: And an ongoing thing. It's just not one thing that you set up and it's one and done. You got to continually maintain it.
0: You're a systems administrator. That means you check every single day for exploits, for fixes, for everything else. And the closer you are to the edge of your network, that is to say, the WAN part, the internet part, as this would be, the more important that is. All right, that music tells us we're done with the first hour of this show, but do not despair. There's a whole nother hour of the longest running computer show in the known universe coming your way, a whole nother hour of Dave Enright, a whole nother hour of Steve Ray, a whole nother hour of me, Nick Francesco, and a whole nother hour of you, but only if you give us a call at 585-966-JAZZ. It's 966-5299 or toll-free 800-790-0415. We are the longest-running computer show in the known universe. That would be Soundbites right here on the truly great and truly grateful to you that we continue to be member-supported Jazz 90.1. 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
22: 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NBC News Radio, I'm Lisa Carton. The U.S. and Iran continue to trade strikes on critical infrastructure sites in the Middle East. U.S. Central Command said late Friday it had carried out a seventh straight night of strikes on key military targets and other assets in Iran. Meanwhile, Tehran claimed it launched drone attacks on U.S. military sites in Jordan and Kuwait early today, targeting ammunition depots and fuel storage facilities. Kuwait's energy ministry urged civilians to ration power usage during peak hours today after a strike on a power and water desalination plant. President Trump is fuming over heavy smoke from Canadian wildfires. Trump threatened to raise tariffs to cover the cost associated with unhealthy air quality as smoke spreads over the northern U.S. On social media Friday, Trump said, "We are holding Canada responsible and that the cost of the pollution must be added to the tariffs that Canada is paying." Lisa Carton, NBC News Radio.
23: Doctors at Johns Hopkins Medicine are offering advice on how to beat unhealthy air levels caused by rapidly spreading wildfires that's impacting a good portion of the country.
24: Dense smoke, orange skies, and dangerous air quality levels produced by wildfires in Canada and Minnesota. It makes it tough to breathe, especially for seniors, young children, and people with lung conditions. Hopkins experts say wildfire smoke can trigger asthma attacks, coughing, wheezing, shortness of breath. They're advising anyone with lung issues to stay indoors. I'm Sarah Lee Kessler.
23: There's new data showing a reduction in healthcare-related infections in hospitals across the U.S. The CDC says in 2023, about one in every 38 patients hospitalized on any given day had at least one healthcare-associated infection. That is a lower ratio than the one in every 31 patients back in 2015. The acting CDC director says more needs to be done, but this effort is notable in its progress. Health update, I'm Scott Pringle.
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0: And at 4 minutes after the hour, you're hurtling headlong into the second hour of the longest-running computer show in the known universe. Soundbites, right here, on member-supported Jazz 90.1. Before I get into the news, I will say, last week I found a program that will do text, a speech-to-text, to see if I could do a transcript of the show. I talk too fast for it. Way too fast for it.
1: I usually listen to podcasts at 1.5, but when I monitor ours, I have to go down to like 0.75 sometimes.
0: All right, Microsoft has unveiled a huge update to search on Windows 11 that looks to be focused on improving the search experience with more accurate results, less reliance on the web, and even a removal of annoying ads and promotional material. The search homepage will no longer show MSN or Bing content, and promotional content and ads will no longer appear in search results. We'll see how long that lasts. Two new phishing kits have been discovered, and attacks targeting Microsoft 365 accounts using techniques that defeat multi-factor authentication. The attack typically begins when a threat actor initiates a sign-in request to a Microsoft service, such as Microsoft 365, prompting the platform to generate a device authorization code. The device code phishing technique abuses the OAuth 2.0 device authorization grant flow by tricking victims into authorizing an attacker-controlled device to access their Microsoft account. Time to start engaging your brain again. Sorry. An industry-wide standard Microsoft invented to protect Windows and later Linux devices from firmware infections has been trivial to bypass for 13 of its 14 years of existence. The discovery was made by researchers at security firm ESET after identifying 11 firmware images, at least one from 2013, that were known to be defective but remained signed by the software company anyway. The threat extends to Windows and Linux users alike, since the exploit can be installed on devices running both operating systems. Any Windows user who has installed Microsoft's June update batch is no longer vulnerable. Most Linuxes are patched also, but users should check the Linux vendor firmware service or consult their distributor. Revocation statuses are verifiable using an audit script, which I will pass to Steve for the Linux users to download and run. As we've already mentioned, Microsoft is blocking Windows 11's Windows 11's July 2026 update on some Dell PCs. The company has confirmed that July's update is causing unexpected shutdowns, poor performance, increased heat, and battery drain on certain Dell PCs. No word on when that will be fixed and the block removed, so Dell PCs remain vulnerable. This is caused by the Intel Innovation Platform Framework Processor Participant Driver. We should note that Dell is not the only manufacturer using this driver. Microsoft has released the Windows 10 extended security update, which includes this month's record-breaking July 2026 patch Tuesday fixes, along with additional security improvements. If you are running Windows 10 Enterprise, LTSC, or enrolled in the ESU program, you can install this update like normal by going to Settings, clicking on Windows Update, and manually performing a check for updates. Microsoft announced Wednesday, pay attention, that systems running Windows 10 Enterprise

0: drive H2 update automatically, but they'll still be able to postpone the updates or choose when to restart. 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The update for what was I talking about?
1: Linux UEFI boot corner.
0: Oh, the UEFI bypass. Yeah, it's been vulnerable for 13 years. Nobody found it that we know of. But they have fixed it. Microsoft fixed it, and Linux is fixing it. If you want to make sure, you want to find out whether or not you are updated, there is Steve's put a link to a program you can download to do that with. I have discovered that every version of Linux I have, which I keep up to date, is secure. So it is likely that you're safe. But again, if you're running an older version that you didn't update, of either Windows or Linux, might not be a bad idea to do some updating. And that fix that Steve, that check that Steve uploaded is only for Linux, by the way. All right, back to the phones. Our next caller is Wayne from Henrietta, New York. What's up, Wayne?
2: Hi, guys. I'm afraid I've developed a strong case of Nick-itis.
0: Nick-itis.
2: I keep checking Woot, looking for deals for Lenovo laptops.
0: I'm so sorry. I am so sorry.
2: And lately, you may have noticed they have a greatly reduced inventory, so I went directly to Amazon, and I just purchased last week a Lenovo P14 as Gen 2, so it's 2021 vintage for $405 as an i7, 16 gigs of RAM. It is outstanding.
0: P14, what's that number again?
2: It's a P14S, so it's a workstation grade, but it's a super light. It even has a GPU, a low-end GPU.
0: Right.
2: And it's sold by Ecotech, so they're a refurbishing company. It was packed extremely well. It was clean, in great condition. The only thing I don't like about it is it came with a touch screen, which I'm not a big fan of touch screens, and it's dimmer than I was hoping. It's 300 nits instead of 400 nits, but it's still really good. I contacted Ecotech, and they gave me, first of all, I wanted to let them know so that, you know, it wasn't affecting other people ordering. They offered to either, you know, have me send it back, and they were offering me to take $30 off, and, you know, as just sort of as a token of my inconvenience or whatever, however they worded it. And I just decided to keep it anyway, and they insisted on sending me $30 back.
0: Nice.
2: In refund. And and now it's still on sale. That was 405. I think it's 409 now. But it actually has an open RAM slot in it. So I added a 16 gig DIMM that I had lying around. I could not be happier. The only thing I did is I did take it apart because it had a bit of a strong cleaning smell, and I cleaned the outside of it with a 50-50 mix of rubbing alcohol and water, and it still smelled. So I took it apart, and there was some residual cleaning solution on top of the on the fan, and I just very carefully cleaned that off, put it back together, and I could not be happier. Look, it's like a brand new laptop. I mean, but it's 5 years old, but I'm going to run Windows on it for a little bit. At a 512. Half terabyte of storage, but you know that I can add if I want. I'm just going to use that for a while. It was actually a Western Digital drive. Even it's such a great deal. I wanted to let everybody know if you're trying to find a laptop on Woot. I mean, the inventory is greatly reduced lately, but I went directly to the mothership, Amazon.
0: And, right.
2: I could not be happier. We're going to run Windows on it for a little while, as I think, Nick, you say you often do, and then put Linux on it, but

0: Oh my gosh, it was such a great deal.
1: Steve?
2: Nice.
1: Don't worry, Nick will have one here in 2 weeks.
2: I'm already on the website.
1: You're adding to his collection.
2: I'm trying to...
1: Like he accuses me of having too many tabs on my browser.
2: Tabs at least are free.
1: Nick's addiction to laptops, we're seriously considering counseling.
2: I'm blaming you if I get one, Wayne, just so you know.
0: Well, I was blaming you all week. I said to my wife, I said, you know, I can't help myself. It's all Nick's fault.
1: Blame Nick.
2: Blame me. I'll blame you. And both of us can sleep with both eyes closed.
0: So if you see my wife, expect her to give you a hard time. Anyway, I just wanted to thank you. It's such a great deal, and it runs so well. I mean, like I said, I'm not a huge fan of touch screens, although my wife has one. She's like, you know, use it. Maybe you'll grow to like it. So, anyway, and the other thing I noticed, by the way, is like I got really kind of down about it because like the screen went really dim, and I realized the settings on it. So I was on battery. When it goes down to battery, it goes down pretty dim, but if it's plugged in, it's pretty good.
2: Yeah, so. You can change that, but of course, the brighter it is, the shorter the battery life.
1: Yeah, it eats a lot of the battery power.
2: Yeah.
0: Yeah. And the battery, I think, checked out is Lenovo Vantage checked out is at, I think, 84%. So not too bad for a 5-year-old laptop.
2: But. No, it really isn't. And
0: the batteries are actually replaceable in this unit, too.
2: I was about to say, in a lot of Lenovos, you can replace the battery. And generally,
0: yeah,
2: that's a fairly light laptop.
0: It is light. I will say that if you do get one and you do anything I did, be extremely careful with prying it apart. I used a guitar pick to get it apart. You got to be very careful not to break it. And it's just there's some videos out there for strategies on how to take it apart without breaking it, because they cracked a little, slightly cracked an edge where it's right where the there's an RJ45 port, and it's really tight around there, but you're supposed to pry it from the top and work your way down, because it's like a little rocker joint on the bottom, and you have to be careful not to break the little tabs off. And I was successful, but you got to be really careful.
2: Right. Nice. Well done. Now you've got me looking at that website, and I'm blaming you.
0: Yeah, Ecotech.
2: Yeah, I will check them out. Thanks.
0: Sorry.
2: And by thanks, I mean a different word.
0: I'm sure I'll get an email from Elaine.
2: Right. All right, thanks.
0: All right, have a great day, everyone.
2: You too. Bye-bye. One of the things you need to know, of course, is that Woot was bought by Amazon.
3: Mm-hmm.
2: So that a lot of the things that you can get on Woot are things you can already get on Amazon. Often they are overstocks or extras or whatever, so they're often cheaper, but they come up less regularly than they used to. It used to be that Woot bought pallet loads of stuff and then sold them off. Now it's just whatever Amazon hasn't sold to anybody else.
1: And it's there for some markdown.
2: Right,
1: but again,
2: right.
1: You got to realize some of that stuff can be used, folks.
2: Yeah, and they will say if it's used, they will
1: gently
2: tell you.
1: Used, yeah.
3: What's the word to use? Renewed.
2: Renewed.
3: On Amazon, yeah.
2: Right. I have to admit, what I was looking at this week were the XTE Ink 4s, which are a little 6-inch e-reader, which doesn't run anybody's operating system. All it does is read EPUBs. So you put the EPUB on with a cable to your computer, and you can read it. And it's designed for people who are trying to get away from doom scrolling and all of the other distractions that people have. And it's only $60.
3: Hmm.
2: It doesn't have a touch screen. the X-T3. It doesn't have a touchscreen, and it doesn't have so it uses physical buttons to turn things and all of that. But it's pretty neat. I was more impressed than I thought I would be. I didn't get one yet, but I I was looking.
4: My
2: all right.
4: Tabs are cheaper still.
2: Right, $60. How much can you go wrong? That's what I paid. That's essentially what I paid for my futuristic, my Fujitsu stylistic. I mean, $69.95, whatever it was for $68. I bought the tablet with a keyboard.
1: But how many hands do you have, and how many computers can you type on at once?
2: Two.
3: But you got a swivel chair, so you can swivel around the whole.
2: Exactly right. I just have to rearrange my computer room.
3: Mm-hmm. It's like asking Neil Peart how many more drums he needs, or
2: that's exactly
3: Edgar
2: right.
3: Winter, how many more keyboards
2: he
3: needs.
2: I'm an artiste, mister.
3: Would you like some more? Yes.
2: We once years ago did a skit about selling Osborne ones, and that was part of it. I'm here to look at the Osborne ones. Okay, I'll take it. Well, let me show you. I'll take it. I want to just give you. Let me take it. Okay.
3: All those training classes you had to take.
2: All right, back to the phones. Our next caller is Fred from Rochester, New York. What's up, Fred?
5: Hey, I'm just grateful for you guys showing up on this wonderful Rochester day.
2: It's a beautiful day in my neighborhood.
5: We started out with Canadian smoking trees and now thunderstorms. So,
3: yeah, this weekend is the District 2 fun fly out in Phelps. So,
2: no, it isn't.
3: Maybe
4: tomorrow.
3: People are going to be camping at least.
2: Yeah.
1: Tomorrow's supposed to be better.
3: Yeah.
2: This is the kind of camping I always did. Rain, thunderstorms, every time I went camping.
5: Exactly. I used to do a lot of canoe camping in the wilderness.
2: Yeah.
5: And yes, rain or shine. I'm trying to add a browser, Web of Choice, on my Brave browser on my Linux machine.
2: Web of Trust.
5: I'm not seeing it. Isn't that? Oh, is it Web of Trust?
2: Web of Trust. WOT. Web of Trust.
5: Maybe because I spelled it wrong.
2: There you go.
3: I'll pop that link to the top too.
2: He's got it.
5: Yes,
2: Steve,
5: please.
2: Dave is putting what's his name? Steve?
4: That's Steve
2: is putting.
4: I'm Dave.
2: What? Since when?
1: 32 years.
5: And the.
3: Call me
5: and
3: Andy.
5: The other.
1: Don't call me late for dinner.
2: Sorry, go ahead, Fred.
5: And the other one was the Amazon. Does that work on Android phone as well?
2: Oh, I haven't tried it on my phone yet. I don't know. Knock off. I don't know if it works on the phone. I do know it works on my laptop. Laptops.
5: That's an extension?
2: Yeah, it's an extension for Chrome, so it should work, but I haven't tried it.
5: Okay. Oh, that's what I'm playing with today, so thank you for that.
2: Yep.
5: I have not yet gone to Woot, so.
2: Good. Yeah, telling you. It's addictive.
5: It is.
3: Well, you're starting with Watt, then you go to Woot.
2: From Watt to Woot.
3: W-O-T to W-O-O-T.
5: Yeah, I just, I have more stuff than I know what to do with, and that's part of the addiction.
2: Yep.
5: I'm going to start a group of Woot Anonymous.
2: Oh,
3: we don't have a problem.
2: if we could quit any time, but I'm not a quitter.
3: Yeah.
5: Well, thanks, guys.
2: Thank you, Fred. Good luck with WOT and knockoff.
5: Okay, thanks.
2: Yep, bye-bye. Yeah, that's part of it, is there's just always new toys.
3: Mm-hmm.
2: There's always new toys. Yeah. One of the things that we used to do back in the day was my wife and I would go driving around so she could do garage sales until I started finding laptops for garage sales. apparently her addiction is okay.
1: Yeah.
2: Mine not so much.
1: So far, my wife hasn't complained because, you know, I've been doing a lot of work with the antennas, but it's just wire. And, you know, you buy a 100-foot wire for, you know, maybe $15.
2: Yeah, right.
1: She can handle that.
2: Right.
1: But, you know, it's out there. I'm out there pulling down some. What are you working on now? Well, I want to get a 6-meter. Okay. But I got extra wire for that one. Oh, okay. Yeah, it's relatively, right now, a cheap hobby. Until I ask for a radio.
2: Now you got a problem.
1: Then we got to do some negotiations.
2: The Bofangs are fairly inexpensive and pretty decent.
1: Hmm?
2: The Bofangs are fairly expensive.
1: Yeah, for
2: decent.
1: Yeah, if you want to do just 6-meter or you know 2-meter or 70 centimeters, both of those for doing the repeaters and all that. Yeah, you could get up a Bofang for around $24. Matter of fact, I've got one that I like just listening to the police and fire and all that around the areas. But I can also use it as to hit one of the repeaters because it's got dual band on it. So on the top band, it's scanning. But then if I want to hit one of the groups that are in the area, I can slip it down to the next band and do, say, 70 centimeters and go out and call through there. And that only requires a tech license. So for most folks, that if you're wondering, because there are three levels of licensing, but any of the Bofangs that you want to listen to, you can pick up and just listen to, and it's relatively cheap. I mean, you know, like you say, you can get them for around $30-$40.
2: You don't need a license to listen.
1: No.
2: You only need a license to talk.
1: Right. Matter of fact, you don't even have to get a radio for that. You can do, if you want to just listen to ham radio, you can do what they call, there's websites called SDRs, and they're set up, and you can scan the bands and just listen to people talking. Just like you can listen to the BBC and everything else, you can listen to ham radio conversations going on because there is no privacy. I mean, you can't just get onto, you know, a band, say, frequency and say, yeah, this is private, you can't listen. Sorry, it's the airways, folks. It's like the old party lines back, a lot of the
2: CB radio.
1: Yeah, listeners wouldn't remember, but back in the day with phones, they had party lines, and that's the way it was. You didn't have your own individual line. You picked up the phone, and you'd hear all the neighbors talking and listening. And, I mean, some people would even just, you know, be on there, and all of a sudden, wait a minute, I'll be right back. And they'd set the phone down and go off their cooking or anything else, and you're trying to make a call. But I'm talking to Marie. I'll be back to her in a few minutes.
2: Right.
3: You had to pay extra to get a private line back then.
1: Yeah.
3: Now you pay extra to do a party line.
2: Right.
3: Three-way calling. Actually, that mostly built into most cell phones now is three-way calling. If you want more than that, then you use a free video conferencing service like Zoom or Meet or something.
1: Well, that was one of the things they couldn't believe. Because my house, when I moved into it, it had, I think it was either 6 or 7 phone lines. Separate cables, because the phone company didn't want to, you know, figure out down in the basement what they were. And one time when they went in there, they knocked down 3 of them. This truck came in, knocked down 3 of them. So once I went to cell phones, I cut them all off.
2: Sure, of course.
1: You know, and
2: back in the day at our house, I had 2 phone lines, one for the house and one for the BBS.
1: Yeah.
2: And then I added a second line for the BBS, as a matter of fact. So I had 3 phone lines coming into the house, and it was not terribly expensive back in the day. But that's how, you know, that was it. It was landlines or nothing, right?
1: Yeah. Well, for the business, I had 2 lines for that, 2 extensions, and then I had the fax line, and then I also had my own private phone service,
2: right,
1: coming into the house. But nowadays, you know, most folks don't have that anymore. It's all, you know, everything's gone to cell phones.
2: I had one person say, oh, you need to send me a fax. I said, what is it, the 1800s? So there were no faxes in the 1800s. Yeah, there were. Look it up. But the thing is,
3: a samurai could have sent a fax about the death of President Lincoln.
2: That's exactly right. That is exactly correct. But who uses fax anymore?
3: When I ordered those books from Simon & Schuster, I had to fax the order form in. So I had to go to one of the copy places. It was $9 to send a fax. Because I had to put a cover page on it. They won't let you do it without a cover page.
2: Oh, that was the other thing. Well, there are places that will do that now. There are websites that used to, at least.
1: UPS will still do it.
2: Oh, that's nice. All right, we're going to take a quick break, but we'll be back in just a couple of minutes with Dave Enright, with Steve Ray, with me, Nick Francesco, and with you. 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
7: NBC News Radio, I'm Lisa Carton. The U.S. and Iran continue to trade strikes on critical infrastructure sites in the Middle East. U.S. Central Command said late Friday it had carried out a seventh straight night of strikes on key military targets and other assets in Iran. Meanwhile, Tehran claimed it launched drone attacks on U.S. military sites in Jordan and Kuwait early today, targeting ammunition depots and fuel storage facilities. Kuwait's energy ministry urged civilians to ration power use during peak hours today after a strike on a power and water desalination plant. President Trump is fuming over heavy smoke from Canadian wildfires. Trump threatened to raise tariffs to cover the cost associated with unhealthy air quality as smoke spreads over the northern U.S. On social media Friday, Trump said, "We are holding Canada responsible and that the cost of the pollution must be added to the tariffs that Canada is paying." Lisa Carton, NBC News Radio.
8: 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Dull blades tear the grass instead of making a clean cut. This results in a dull or brownish cast to the lawn. This also increases the risk of disease as the tears close more slowly than a clean cut, providing an entryway for disease. Sharp blades also save time as you can cut more efficiently when the blades are sharp. And speaking of savings, you'll consume 22% less fuel, and the lawn will use up to 30% less water when using sharp blades. Sharpen blades at least twice a season. Always remove the spark plug before removing the blades for sharpening. Make it easier to implement this change of habit by investing in a second set of blades. That way, you'll always have a sharp set ready to install. 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
14: The smoke that receded will build back into Western New York and the Finger Lakes here for your Saturday, but we're also going to find some scattered showers and some thundery downpours, especially later in the day. In between, some hazy sunshine, the high temperature into the mid-80s. For tonight, look for a shower or thundery downpour, the overnight low temperature into the low 60s, the breeze shifts into the northwest. Sunday gets a nod as the better of the two weekend days with sunshine and highs in the upper 70s. I'm meteorologist Josh Nichols for Jazz 90.1.
1: And we still got some light rain out there right now. It's 66 degrees with cloudy skies out at the airport and 68 here at member-supported Jazz 90.1.

0: 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I'm Nick Francesco.
1: I'm Dave Enright.
2: And I'm Steve Ray.
0: And at 34 minutes after the hour, we are Soundbites.
2: Imminent threat alert. Flash flood warning.
0: Okay.
2: That's coming onto your system, too.
0: Yeah. LastPass is warning users, too.
2: Yeah.
0: And they're warning them about an ongoing phishing campaign that is using fake security notices to direct people to fraudulent websites. The phishing emails are crafted to resemble legitimate corporate communications from LastPass, notifying recipients of updated security policies and directing them to a landing page that impersonates DocuSign and claiming to provide a document for review. These emails are also going out to Bitwarden users. So if you're a LastPass or Bitwarden user, be very careful. The U.S. Treasury Department's Office of Foreign Affairs Foreign Assets Control sanctioned two individuals and one entity for enabling ransomware attacks against U.S. organizations. They accused Russia of coordinating a network of hacking groups linked to cyber attacks across Europe. New York became the first state to pause all construction of massive new data centers after Governor Kathy Hochul announced a one-year moratorium on Tuesday. The statewide ban applies to data centers using 50 megawatts or more, and it won't be lifted until the state figures out what consistent standards for responsible data centers development in New York should look like. Across the U.S., calls to halt data center construction have multiplied as Americans grow increasingly concerned about risks of pollution, rising energy costs, and diminishing water supplies. Zoom is warning of a critical vulnerability in its desktop client and software development kit for Windows that could be exploited by an unauthenticated party to hijack accounts. The flaw affects Zoom Workplace for Windows, the Windows VDI client, and the Meeting SDK for Windows. Make sure you're on the newest versions, which have been fixed. Samsung says it won't delete all of your data if you opt out of AI training. Rather, it will only delete data collected for AI development. In other words, it sounds like it's deleting data from Samsung's end rather than the user's end. Data included here includes step count, sleep, medication data, cycle tracking, and even your full health records, including treatments, tests, and more. Your data belong to us. Move along, citizen. Speaking of which, genetic testing company 23andMe, now Chrome Holding Company, has agreed to pay $18 million to settle claims from a coalition of 43 lawyers general that it failed to protect customers' genetic data. 23andMe disclosed a massive data breach in October of 2023 following credential stuffing attacks that went unnoticed for 5 months from April of 2023 to September of 2023. Not even your genetic makeup belongs to you. In fact, when you use 23andMe, one of the things you're signing over is your right to your genetic data. And just to make Dave happy, Motorola has launched the Edge 70 Max, its latest flagship phone. 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
2: Ooh.
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1: That's got to come out with the Pixel 12.
0: Yeah.
1: If this is really...
0: Well, the Pixel 10 has a lot of that already. It doesn't have a huge battery, but it's got the super fast charging.
1: Yeah, but now for the bigger battery. Because that's the only, you know, that's going to be another big selling feature. Because everybody is, you know, now watching streaming videos and everything else on their phone. And, you know, if the battery's not going to hold up and you're constantly looking for a charger or someplace that you can charge it, yeah, won't need it.
0: Yep.
1: You'll be able to do, and it's going to be a better selling point because, you know, what other features can you do with your phone? Yeah, you can sit there and text and you can search the web. All phones can do that.
0: And I will argue that almost every innovation or every enhancement to phones in the last 2 or 3 years has been mostly useless.
1: Yeah.
0: Most people don't care whether you've got 50 megapixels or 80 megapixels. Most users don't care if you've got 256 gig or 512 unless you take a lot of pictures. And most people don't or don't keep them.
1: The eyes can't see it.
0: And your eyes can't see it unless you're doing giant posters.
1: Yeah. The okay. The big pentagrams that Kodak used to do.
0: Right. Other than that, you're showing somebody a picture you took on your phone. Who cares?
1: Yeah.
0: You could do that with 20 megapixels, and it would still be fine.
1: Mm-hmm.
0: Look at this picture I took of my dog. It's blurry anyway, because you moved yeah. when you hit yeah. the shutter. Don't pretend that you need 80 megapixels mm-hmm. to show me a blur on linoleum. It's ridiculous. Whereas, you're right, when it comes to something tangible, like a phone that lasts 2 days on a charge, not 1 day.
1: And faster charging,
0: and
1: even.
0: Super like, if I can say, oh, crap, I forgot to charge my phone, I've got 10 minutes, let's put 12 hours of battery life into it.
1: Oh, good for the day.
0: I'm good for the next day. How do you go wrong with that?
1: Yeah. Yeah.
0: Yes, I completely agree.
1: Yeah, I mean, and this has been, you know, because they've been looking for something to ramp up sales. That's the key.
0: But the problem is, what Apple talks about all the time is how light and thin their phones are. Well, how do you get light and thin phones? You put a smaller battery in it.
1: Yeah, but most folks are putting battery cases on them, these OtterBoxes and everything right. else.
0: Mm-hmm. I bought the thinnest, lightest phone in America, and then I put a 2-pound OtterBox on it.
1: Because you're going to drop it.
0: Right.
1: And the biggest thing that people worry about is, yeah, they're walking along, and all of a sudden they drop the phone, and all of a sudden now they got a cracked screen.
0: Right.
1: Because they didn't do it, but they had a thin phone,
0: or they put the power box on the back because it only lasts 10 hours.
1: Yeah.
0: Well, yes, that's what you pay. You paid to have less battery life. That's what you paid for. Mm-hmm. You paid more for that. Congratulations to you.
2: You remember when tiny phones were all the rage?
1: The
2: Motorola StarTAC.
1: Yeah, the fold.
2: You'd hang around in your neck.
0: You hung it around your neck, but it lasted 3 days.
2: Yeah.
1: Or the little flip much. Phone. You know, the little flip phone.
2: It made phone calls.
0: It made phone calls. And you really only used the battery significantly when you were actually making a phone call. I've only got 4 hours of talk time, but it lasts 4 days if you're not making calls.
1: I mean, when I go out, to do my POTA and that, I'm tethering it to both my laptop and this other little tablet that I use for logging. And, I mean, it'll last me, the whole day, but it's not doing a heck of a lot. No, whereas if I was watching a movie or something else.
0: Right. I'm surprised you don't have a solar panel on it.
1: It's just more bulk to carry around. I mean, if you saw, as it there is.
2: Are. We just started looking at it. There are camping solar panels.
1: Oh yeah,
2: that
1: yeah.
2: come in a little carry bag.
1: Oh yeah, they
2: give you 100 watts for 4 hours.
1: Yeah, it's just the thing of it is though is you got the panel and then you've also got to get the inverter.
0: No, it comes as a kit. The whole thing comes in the one thing.
2: Mount it to the roof of the car.
1: Yeah, for me though, like when I go out to a park, I've literally got this. It's in the back of my car right now. This cart. That I pull out,
2: I got too.
1: And I put my battery, because I carry a battery pack. It looks like an old ammo box, and it's got a battery in it with all the hookups that I can do.
2: I
1: wanted
2: to get one of those for my plane batteries.
0: Yeah.
1: Well, I built one, and it's got a 32-amp-hour battery in it,
2: mm-hmm.
1: and it's got hookups for USB and the cigarette lighter. And Anderson plugs, because Anderson plugs are the ones that I can hook up for the radio that'll give it the 12 volt. And they call them Anderson power poles. But it's all hooked up there, and I've even hit the button on, and it'll show how many volts are there. It's 12-volt battery.
2: I was chatting with someone this week about the airplane batteries and the computer batteries are the same, basically, LiPo batteries. Except one lasts for 10 minutes and another lasts for 10 hours.
0: Right.
1: Yeah.
0: Well, it's the draw.
2: Yeah, and so people will put a watt meter on their plane, and you might be drawing 500 or 600 watts.
0: Exactly right. Mm-hmm. It's a motor. You are turning electricity into physical motion.
2: Mm-hmm.
0: That energy. Takes energy.
2: Yep. Yep.
0: That's how that works. But, whereas here, you're just turning electricity into electricity.
2: Yeah.
1: But so you hear me now and remember me later, though. This is what they're doing there with the phones is going to be something that's revolutionary that other phone companies should jump on so they can have some promotion, especially with the holidays coming up. I mean, granted, this is July, folks, but people are already thinking about the holidays and, you know, kids going back to school and everything else to give them something that, oh, they don't have to go wandering around looking for, you know, a charging unit for their phone. Boom, that's going to be a big selling point.
0: Well, and what's happening right now is I'll guarantee you, every other phone company is watching to see how well this sells. And if it sells well,
1: I can't see how it can't. I mean,
0: well,
1: to be
0: the other thing is if we're going to have, if the EU is going to make every phone battery in every phone replaceable.
2: User replaceable with simple household tools.
0: Right.
2: Which is their key phrase.
0: If that's true, what we're going to see is the return of the secondary market of you buy a second battery and a charger, and now you can charge 2, 3, 4, 5 batteries, I don't care how many, throw them in a backpack, and go hiking. And you've got 3 days worth of battery now. So we're going to see more of that as well.
1: Could be.
0: I used to have, back in the day, I used to have 2 batteries for my Motorola phone.
1: Mm-hmm. Oh, yeah, we all did.
0: Because you could just pull it out.
1: Yeah, pop it out.
0: I had a charger at work and a charger at home, and I would go to work, and I'd pop one in the charger and the other in the phone, and then I'd swap them, go home, put one in the charger there, and I was ready to go 24/7.
1: Mm-hmm.
0: And we're going to see more of that happening again. I guarantee it.
1: I think that remains to be seen.
0: Well, if and I believe
1: because
0: it's
1: again
0: been
1: it's convenience. Now I got to remember to take a battery with me,
0: or you just buy a battery and leave it at work. Right.
1: Yeah.
0: I mean, you just buy a second battery, leave it at work with a charger. Every morning you come in, you swap the batteries. You're done. You come home, you swap them again. Now I've got 3 batteries. 2 chargers and a phone. Not that much more money, to be honest. And I can do whatever I want, wherever I want to do it.
1: Mm-hmm.
0: And if I go on vacation, I just take all 3 batteries, charge them all up, and I'm off. Now, carrying 3 batteries on a plane is a problem. I get all of that. But most of the time, it's not going to be an issue.
1: Yeah, throw it in your baggage.
0: Yeah.
1: Pack bags.
0: Yeah. So, yeah, I can see that. Things are going to change. Did the EU pass that? Is that a law now?
2: I think it did.
0: If it did, the choice is going to be either companies start making 2 different models of every phone. That ain't going to happen.
1: No.
0: Or we're all going to win. I don't see Apple or Google or Motorola or anybody making a different model for Europe and a different model for the United States. Just too much. It's too much.
2: Starting in February 2027.
0: Okay, so next year.
2: So that gives companies a year to redesign their phones.
0: Right. So, yeah. Theoretically.
1: If they choose to.
0: Or not sell them in Europe. That's the other choice.
1: Yeah.
0: They're not going to do that.
2: Now, there are exceptions.
0: Oh, of course there are.
2: Smartphones that retain 83% of their battery after 500 charge cycles may not need to comply.
0: That's almost all of them these days.
2: Yeah.
0: And I know
2: this exemption
0: watches,
2: is particularly relevant for high-end devices like iPhones.
0: Right. Watches and earbuds mm-hmm. are exempt. I know that.
2: Because they're virtually, well, especially earbuds, virtually impossible to open up.
0: Yeah.
2: And, the other half of it, too, is reducing e-waste. So if you can replace the battery, there's battery in the e-waste.
0: Well, yes and no. I mean, the
2: so you have just the battery in the e-waste, phone. Or you have the whole phone in the
0: right,
2: e-waste?
0: Exactly.
2: Yeah.
1: Well, that's why they try to encourage.
2: Well, most phone companies will take their phones back for recycling.
1: Right. Yeah, take them back and they give you a few bucks for it.
0: Right. I'll tell you, I have a laptop addiction. What I've been looking at nowadays are some of the non-Android, non-iPhone phone operating systems like Graphene and a couple of the others. Problem is, I don't have any phones that'll take them at this point.
2: So you don't want to get tied to Apple. You don't want to get tied to Google either.
0: Right. Or Motorola or Samsung or any of those people. So you can replace their operating systems with Graphene OS and there are a couple of others. That's the only name
1: that I got an old Pixel phone if you want to try it.
0: Play I do want to try it. I absolutely do want to
1: try it. I got an old Pixel, what is it, a 5?
0: 3 5 or 5? 5 should work.
1: I'll see what I get. Yeah, you can. It's Thank just you. Sitting under the drawer. Yeah,
0: I'll play. Like I said, it's not gonna. I'm not gonna throw away my phone to use it, but I would like to play with it. I'd like to see if it works and see what happens when you try it.
1: Okay, and well, in 2 weeks, that's one thing we should also remind folks.
0: Let's not forget.
1: We will not be on the air next week.
2: Live. They're probably gonna run.
1: They're
2: another
1: gonna
2: repeat.
1: Run a rerun as
2: a best of, which is like every episode.
1: As. Rob is going to be doing some work here in the studio, so we will be taking a well-deserved day off to spend with our families. They're going to be shocked. And
0: do we still want to do the Sunday night?
2: Sure.
0: Sure.
2: I'm deciding if I want to tell them at work, so I'll just leave at 11 and go home instead of getting stuck there till 2.
1: There you go.
0: Because they don't listen to the show, so they won't hear this?
2: Yeah.
0: Got it.
2: Then I can get my morning nap in.
1: No, it just felt funny last week, you know, the 4th of July there, right. Not coming in. And it's like, of course, I've been busy with my granddaughter, so.
0: Friday night, I was halfway through writing the news, and I thought, wait a minute, there's no show tomorrow.
1: So, yeah, so we won't be on next week live, but we will be running one of our previously broadcasted shows.
2: And theoretically, it's only going to take a week.
1: And we will be back
2: following week.
1: Well, he's already started emptying out some of the studio here now. And it's not like it's a big room, folks. I mean, you get...
0: It's a tiny room.
1: Yeah, you get more than, you know, 3-4 people in here, and then it's considered an orgy.
0: Yeah. You better like those people.
1: Yeah, because the three of us, thank God, like
0: I said... You better have showered at some point.
1: Like I've said before, us being together has lasted longer than my first marriage. And we've been together now, 33 years doing this show, the three of us... And it's kind of remarkable.
2: I think I finally 36
0: beat... 36 years.
1: 36?
2: Yep.
1: Jesus.
2: Coming up on Labor Day weekend. I think I finally beat my wife's first and second marriages. Combined.
1: Oh, she didn't tell you about number three?
2: I'm number three.
0: As far as you know.
1: Yeah.
2: What is that?
1: She
2: is
1: didn't that tell you about that one?
2: When your spouse is upsetting you, you're starting to sound a lot like my ex-wife. I didn't know you were married before. I wasn't.
0: Exactly.
1: It's like the guy says, the wife goes, yeah, I think you should sell your motorcycle. And the guy goes, yeah, you're starting to sound like my ex-wife.
2: Yeah.
1: When were you married? I wasn't.
0: Right.
2: Would you?
0: So we've been on the air 36 years, almost 37.
1: 36?
0: And we just passed 17 years on Jazz 90.1. 17 years. 17.
2: That feels like just yesterday.
1: Yeah, I still remember.
0: Next week we can vote. Next year.
1: I still remember that meeting at the restaurant with Rob, right near my shop, my old shop. I forget the name of the place. It's a bar and grill type of thing.
0: Olympia?
1: No. No, this was right on Winton Road and Brighton Henry at a town line road there.
0: Yeah. It doesn't matter.
2: There's a McDonald's on that corner and a Wendy's across the street. I know every fast food joint in the area.
0: That's very nice.
1: No, not at Brighton Henry on a town line road and Winton Road.
2: In Winton, yeah.
1: No, that's where the Hess Station is, and then my plaza where I
2: work. Yeah, you were farther up Townline Road a little bit.
1: I was right there on the corner, Brighton Henry at a Townline Road and Winton Road. And then there's the Witten Plaza in the back. But anyways, yeah, we
2: was
1: met there.
2: Foxy's Delicatessen was over there, right?
1: Yep. Rob told us to show up because we had just been let go by the other station. Walked in there, and he says, all right, glad you guys could meet. He goes, I got a slot open starting on Saturday from 12 to 2. When do you want to start? And I turned to him and looked at the calendar. How about June 5th? Okay, let's order.
0: Yeah, pretty much how it worked.
1: Yeah, and then went ahead and ordered dinner.
0: There was lunch. Very little discussion. And again, back then, 17 years ago, it was all music and us.
1: Yeah.
0: He took a huge leap of faith that people would follow us and that you would support this station. And you have, and we very much appreciate it.
1: And he had to go to a board of directors. I mean, granted, Rob runs this station, but he reports to a board of directors.
0: Right. And he had to explain to them that the music station, the jazz music station,
1: in the middle of a Saturday afternoon, primetime Saturday,
0: was going to put a talk show on about computers. Okay.
1: I would have loved Venno fly on the wall for that one.
0: Yeah.
1: Oh, that would have been so cool to see that. And it's like they're going, huh? Why did we hire this guy?
0: Yeah, right.
1: Has he been smoking? But he's been smoking stuff.
2: Wasn't he pretty new here too?
1: Yeah,
2: at the time.
1: Yeah, he'd only been here a year or so, year or two, because we were still over at that other station,
2: mm-hmm.
1: and that's when they cut us back for a bit, and then switched us
2: for sports.
0: Sports was the number one draw there. So, but yeah, so the reality is that you folks kept this show alive.
1: Yeah,
0: you kept it here. You've kept us on this station. And again, it is your generosity, is your willingness to step up when we have pledge drives that keeps us on the air and keeps this show going. And we are eternally grateful to you for all of that. And again, that said, we won't be here next week. But that's so that we can get some upgraded, hopefully, studio equipment.
1: Yeah, been badly needed. I mean, like I say, we've been using the same stuff for over 17 years.
0: Yeah, and they had to cut back a little bit on what they were planning because we didn't make our goal. The reality is that they did manage to figure out what they can do, and so next week we'll see, and it'll be a joy for all of us to figure out what actually.
1: Yeah, don't be surprised, folks, the first week back, there aren't some hiccups. I'm still learning this phone system.
0: Right. This is the phone system.
1: Yeah, it's a VoIP system.
0: This system belongs to the school, so they put that in, and we're still learning that. But that music tells us that we are indeed done for this week. We are indeed done with this entire studio, but we will be back in just 2 weeks with a brand new studio and the same old show, the same old Dave Enright, the same old Steve Ray, the same old Nick Francesco, and the same old you. And we want to thank you again for, you know, all the support, all the great stuff that you folks have done for us, and we appreciate all of it. And we are going to take a week off, but that'll be okay. We'll recharge our batteries a little bit, speaking of which. They're not replaceable, but they are rechargeable, and we will do that. So we will see you in not 166 hours, but in, 332 hours. And be good to one another, will ya?
3: Stardate July 18th. Corona Borealis, the Northern Crown, could be about to add another jewel, at least for a while. A star system there has been flaring up every 80 years. The last outburst was in 1946, so it's due for the next one. T Corona Borealis is actually a binary, two stars locked in a mutual orbit. One of them is a white dwarf, the corpse of a star that was once like the sun. The other is a red giant, a star that's puffed up as it nears the end of its own life. The white dwarf pulls hydrogen off the surface of its bloated companion. The gas forms a spinning disk around the white dwarf. Gas at the inner edge of the disk spirals onto the white dwarf. The white dwarf's gravity is quite strong, so the infalling gas is squeezed into a thin layer and heated to tens of millions of degrees. That eventually triggers a runaway nuclear explosion, like a giant hydrogen bomb. The outburst is known as a nova, a Latin word that means new. When the bomb goes off, the system shines tens of thousands of times brighter than average. That makes it visible to the eye alone, even though it's 3,000 light years away. So keep an eye out for this new jewel in the Northern Crown. Corona Borealis is high in the southwest at nightfall. It's an upside-down semicircle of stars, with the brightest star at its middle. T Corona is close to the top left end of the semicircle. We'll talk about another bright nova tomorrow. Our web address is stardate.org. For the University of Texas McDonald Observatory, I'm Billy Henry.
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1: Federation of German American Societies of Rochester are having their 121st German Fest, featuring music by Die Lustigen Almdudler and the Alte Kameraden. 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
0: The Rochester Catholic Coping Society is celebrating their 100th anniversary, 1926 to 2026, with an anniversary mass, Sunday, August 16th at 2 p.m. at St. Stanislaus Church, 1124 Hudson Avenue, Rochester, New York. RSVP for the dinner after the mass by August 6th. 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Singers wish Ingebert a happy birthday on July 12th. German Dancers of Rochester, Bayernfreund Elbengrün and Schuhputler Verein Heidengold will be having dance practices on July 24th and July 31st, all beginning at 6:30 p.m. at the Federation of German American Societies Cultural Center, 150 Spencerport Road in Gates, New York. They will be also attending the Waldfest in Marilla, New York on July 19th.
2: This day in German history. Today is the feast day of Saint Anwar, Benedictine monk who died today in 1066. 1013, birth of Hermann von Reichenau in Saulgau, Germany. As a chronicler, he is to become the primary source of information during this age. 1504, birth of Heinrich Bullinger in Bremgarten, Switzerland. Bullinger contributed to moving Switzerland to Protestantism. 1552, birth of Rudolf II, the Holy Roman Emperor from 1576 to 1612 in Vienna, Austria. 1849, birth of Hugo Riemann in Sondershausen, Germany. A musicologist, his works on harmony are considered to be the foundation of modern music theory. 1864, birth of Ricarda Huch in Braunschweig, Germany. She was the author of many works of European history. She also wrote novels, poems, and a play. Huch studied philosophy, history, and philology at the Zurich University, as women were not eligible for degrees at German universities. 1890, she was one of the first women to attain a doctorate from Zurich with a dissertation on the neutrality of the Confederation during the Spanish War of Succession. 1868, death of Emanuel Lutze in Washington, D.C. Emanuel Lutze was born in Schwäbisch Gmünd, Germany. Lutze came to America with his family as a youngster. In 1841, he returned to Germany to study at the Art Academy in Dusseldorf. He remained in Germany for 20 years, but was dedicated to painting a series of works on American history. His most known painting is Washington Crossing the Delaware. He returned to the United States in 1859, and in 1860 was commissioned to decorate a stairway in the Capitol building. The name of his composition there is Westward, the Course of Empire Takes Its Way. 1870, the doctrine of the infallibility of the Pope is defined as dogma by the Roman Catholic Church. Final vote of the First Vatican Council was 533-2. The German, French, and U.S. bishops were strongly opposed to the dogma, and a large number of representatives from those delegations had left the council before the final vote was taken. 1927, birth of Kurt Mazur in Grieg, Germany, now in Poland. Mazur was the conductor of the Leipzig Gewandhaus Orchestra at the time of the demonstrations against the East German regime. He is credited with intervening to prevent the shooting of the demonstrators. 1930, Heinrich Brüning, German Chancellor of the Weimar Republic, dissolves the Reichstag in the hopes of gaining more workable government through new elections. To his surprise, the new elections result in a greatly increased presence of the Nazi Party. 1942, the Messerschmitt Me-262 Schwalbe, world's first operational jet fighter, flies for the first time over Germany. 1948, birth of Hartmut Michel in Ludwigsburg, Germany, a biochemist who won the Nobel Prize for Chemistry in 1988 for the determination of the structure of certain proteins used in photosynthesis. The German radio program is supported in part by Deutsche Schule Rochester, the German School of Rochester, who offers German language classes for people of all backgrounds, ages, and skill levels. Located at the Lutheran Church of Our Savior, 2415 Chilai Avenue, Deutsche Schule Rochester currently offers in-person and online classes. 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

0: Dankeschön. Thank you for joining us for an hour of German music and culture. 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
7: The smoke that receded will build back into Western New York and the Finger Lakes here for your Saturday, but we're also going to find some scattered showers and some thundery downpours, especially later in the day. In between, some hazy sunshine, the high temperature into the mid-80s. For tonight, look for a shower or thundery downpour, the overnight low temperature into the low 60s, the breeze shifts into the northwest. Sunday gets an odd as the better of the two weekend days with sunshine and highs in the upper 70s. I'm meteorologist Josh Nichols for Jazz 90.1.

Frank Sinatra and Duke Ellington. They did an album together called Francis A. and Edward K. I Like the Sunrise, Duke Ellington's tune, arranged by Billy May. And Ken Peplowski liked the arrangement so much he used it on his album called Sunrise. With, instead of Frank, it was Ken on clarinet. I'm Phil Dodd. This is member-supported Jazz 90.1, one of the few full-time jazz radio stations in the country. 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

Lou Donaldson, a tune called The Blues Walk, and Janice Siegel, I Just Want to Make Love to You. I'm Phil Dodd. 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Jazz 90.1. 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

twice around for the classic live recording there by Ramsey Lewis of the In Crowd, and we also heard it by Gregory Porter. And also in the set, Judy Wexler with Dance Me to the End of Love. I'm Phil Dodd. This is member-supported Jazz 90.1. If you want to find out more about the folks who play the music for you here on Jazz 90.1, well, there's an item called Meet the DJs. 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Look for Meet the DJs. Here is Renee Marie.

Rosemary Clooney there. Nice duet performance of Falling in Love Again. Jimmy McGriff always enjoyed his performance of Ain't No Mountain High Enough. And Renee Marie, an album called Serene, Renegade, Serene, Renegade. Beatles tune, Hard Day's Night. I'm Phil Dodden, and I'll be with you here on member-supported Jazz 90.1, where, you know what we do here at Jazz 90.1? 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Sonny Rollins, he did a classic album called Way Out West, I'm an Old Cowhand, on member-supported Jazz 90.1.

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5: Rochester, West New York, and the Finger Lakes will be dodging some raindrops here on this Saturday night. Look for showers and some thundery downpours. The overnight low temperature into the low 60s. A front swings on through, shifting the wind into the northwest and setting the stage for what should be an ample amount of sunshine from hilltop to lakeshore on Sunday. The high temperature in the upper 70s, the breeze out of the northwest. On Monday, we'll see an ample amount of sun. Could turn a little bit smoky, though, again, the high temperature in the mid-80s. I'm meteorologist Josh Nichols for Jazz 90.1.

Matt Krieg and the Hard Bop Messengers from their collection of Grateful Dead tunes. That was Ripple. And before that, Nancy Kelly with Let It Be Me. I'm Phil Dodd. This is member-supported Jazz 90.1. Perhaps you would like to find out more about the folks who play the music for you here on Jazz 90.1. 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Here's some Broadway tunes, starting with Michael Deese.

some Broadway variations on Broadway from George Benson, and off-Broadway from Rachel and Vilray, who were joined by Stephen Colbert, in fact, and Broadway, just Broadway, from Michael Dees. I'm Phil Dodd. This is Members Supported Jazz 90.1. And we do whatever we can to let people know about this radio station, but we always run into folks who don't know about us. And perhaps they would like to know about us. So you can help us out. All you got to do is tell your friends about Jazz 90.1 and perhaps ask them to tell their friends. How about a few Beatles tunes, jazz style? This is Maggie Heron.

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Spyro, Gyra. You've got to hide your love away. That's from their album Vinyl Tap. Always liked that title. Mark Winkler, Got to Get You Into My Life, and Maggie Herron, I Will, all Beatles tunes. And we have one or two or three, or we'll see how it goes coming up. And I just want to mention this. Jazz 90.1 is one of the few full-time jazz radio stations in the country. 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

John Pizzarelli, the album called John Pizzarelli Meets the Beatles, Here Comes the Sun. And it was Stacy Kent with Art Hirahara and Paul McCartney's tune, Blackbird. I'm Phil Dodd. This is Member Supported at Jazz 90.1. And let's have another Beatle tune. This is George Harrison. It's Bobby Room While My Guitar Gently Weeps on Member Supported Jazz 90.1.

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4: Hello, everyone. This is Will Moyle with the Essence of Jazz. During the special program, we remember the life and music of baritone saxophonist Park Pepper Adams. Born October 8, 1930, cancer claimed his life September 10, 1986. Pepper was blessed with an individual sound, a curiosity for all forms of music, and a keen, however subtle, sense of humor. Thanks to his recordings, we also share some of the conversations we enjoyed together.
5: I lived an interesting period, I think, being born in 1930. And starting listening to jazz by 38 or 37, 38 and so forth, and listening intensively from then on, that almost everybody of major importance in jazz I have heard live, with a few some exceptions. I never heard Jimmy Blanton live, or Tommy Ladnier, or King Oliver, or Jimmy Harrison. But I heard an awful lot of people, James P. Johnson.
6: Wouldn't have heard Big Spider Beck either.
5: Oh, no, that's right. I would not have heard Big Spider Beck live. My father did. I didn't.
4: Musically from Muse Records entitled Generations, this would be a Tommy Newsom piece featuring Pepper, tenor saxophonist James L. Dean, and pianist Noreen Gray. The piece is called Titter Pipes.

0: This is Will Moyle with The Essence of Jazz, and we're privileged on this particular program to have as our guest Pepper Adams. And I want to thank you, Pepper, for being with us.
1: Oh, it's my pleasure, Will. Nice to be here.
0: I'd like to do a lot of conversation with you and find out about the baritone saxophone and all the friends that you've played that baritone saxophone with.
1: Yeah, but we might be here a while then.
0: Well, I hope so. But let's open musically with the sound of that horn. We'll take your suggestion, and then we'll talk some more and have a few demonstrating-type things, because our purpose is the jazz itself. Now, you've been thinking there studiously.
1: I'm looking at the listing of the recordings you have in stock. Perhaps a nice opener might be Elusive from the Encounter album.

0: Pepper Adams, Zoot Sims, Tommy Flanagan, Ron Carter, and Alvin Jones, using the music of Thad Jones, Elusive.
1: We mentioned in our very opening the use of the baritone saxophone, and my first question would be, why the baritone and not any other instruments in the adult sax family?
2: Well, Will, I sort of drifted into it, I think, and also found myself at a young age in an environment where there seemed to be a shortage of baritone saxophone players, and the availability of the instrument for me.
1: I mean, there was one ready available, or?
2: When I was still quite young, I was perhaps 16, and had just moved from Rochester to Detroit. Now, in Rochester, I had played tenor and soprano and clarinet, and in Rochester, shortly after I got there, I worked in a music store as extra help in the record department over the Christmas season. So, as sort of their classical music expert in residence.
1: Mm-hmm.
2: And it was nice because I had free time. And the repair department for this big music store called Grinnell's, anyone from the Michigan area will be familiar with the chain of Grinnell's. Where I was working was their main office in, right on Woodward Avenue in downtown Detroit. Someone had brought in a Bundy baritone saxophone and sold it to the Grinnell chain, and it was being repaired right in the same area where I worked, so I had an opportunity to play it and talk to the repairman and used my discount and bought it for and played that for about 6 months and found myself enjoying playing the baritone saxophone so much and starting to work with it fairly regularly too that I was able to trade it in on a brand new Selmer.
1: Wow.
2: And get more on the trade-in than I had paid Grinnell's for it. And the Selmer I traded it in for is the instrument I'm still playing right now.
1: That was that when one of the Paris Selmers.
2: Oh yes,
1: before there were some of them made in the United States.
2: Oh, this,
1: I guess a lot of the people are unhappy that they're not the same quality as the original Paris Selmers.
2: Well, you just can't get what you used to get in many many things, and the saxophones I guess are part of that. I think Selmer are making some excellent saxophones now, and I'm going to have to get a new one one of these days. This one has just been played to the point where this metal fatigue is showing.
1: Well, let's pause for some more sound of the baritone. Then I want to talk to you about that phrase you laid on me a while ago, the classical person in residence at the music store.
2: Oh,
1: I want you to define that or describe it. Or justify it.
2: Well, try to do something like that.
1: Well, let's position the baritone saxophone with Pepper Adams, for example, in the Thad Jones Mal Lewis band, and hear the nature of the instrument as it applies to the big band.
2: Oh, fine. That's an excellent example. That band. That's one of the nicest books.
1: Now don't get carried away. I want to talk to you about that band a little later.
2: Okay, very good.
0: This will be the Thad Jones Mal Lewis Orchestra with a piece composed by Thad to feature the harmon-muted trumpet of Bill Berry, Pepper's baritone, the drums of co-leader Mal Lewis, and the piano of Hank Jones. It's entitled Once Around.

0: You said a while ago, Pepper Adams, that you were the classical resident or the expert in residence in a music store.
1: Well,
0: does that mean that you started as a classical player beginning? Did you begin with clarinet?
1: I actually began with piano and learned to play several other instruments entirely on my own, I should add. But having learned piano first, it was relatively easy then to learn other instruments. And I liked classical music since I was a kid, but when I got this job at a very young age as just Christmas extra help, the head of the record department was a big classical fan, and he discovered that I was, but he wasn't there much of the time. He was out taking care of the satellite stores and the rest mm-hmm. of the chain and so forth. So he more or less delegated me to be the person to answer all the questions that would come up, especially at Christmas time with people buying gift records. There were always these questions like, how many recordings do you have of Schubert's symphonies? I'd say, we have absolutely none. I'd say, well, that's an outrage. You should have a whole lot of them. He's famous. I said, yes, but he never wrote a symphony.
0: I didn't quite get it finished at that.
1: Right? And one thing I had a great deal of fun with, this was the very early days of LPs, like the Christmas when I was 16. That was, 1947, I guess, 46. So that was before LPs. So there were no LPs, but there was like a huge...
0: The 12-inch
1: 78s. Yeah, the 12-inch 78s. There was a huge boxed edition of the 5 Beethoven piano concerti that one of the major companies put out. It was like their big thing for Christmas giving. And
0: you peddled that pretty good.
1: Oh yeah, it was an excellent recording, as I recall. I hope it was, because I sold it to a lot of people. But on the cover there was a drawing of Beethoven seated at a piano with the candelabra, with a pencil in his hand, and he's writing. And I would tell people, now, this is a very nice picture and a very good drawing, but you must remember that this is not strictly accurate. Because I'm sure you've heard the difference between the horizontal composer and the vertical composer. Now, actually, Beethoven was a horizontal composer. He used to saw the front legs off his piano, and he'd lie on his stomach while writing the scores.
0: And they bought this?
1: Well, they bought the album. I don't know if they went for that explanation or not.
0: Are you still recommending that explanation, Pepper?
1: Well, it makes sense to me.
2: Our guest with the jazz orchestra and the music of composer Manuel de Sica, Brizzieri.

0: We've all, you know, always known you as Pepper, and watching my own Dateline, I have to think from time to time, because in a related sport in baseball, Pepper Martin was always, he was one of my idols. But Pepper is not your formal name. Park is your formal name.
1: That's correct.
0: Park is that a family name? Or?
1: Park is an old family curse. I am actually Park Adams III, because both my father and my great-grandfather had that name. So it originated in Ireland. For what purpose, I know not. But I was Park Adams until I was about 7 years old. And then it was in grade school in Rochester when Pepper Martin, at the end of his career, was demoted from the St. Louis Cardinals to what was then their AAA farm club, the Rochester Red Wings.
0: In Rochester, New York.
1: And he was a celebrity, like having been a hero with the, was it 1933 World Series against the Tigers or something like
0: I'm
1: that?
0: I'm through there, I told you.
1: he was such a famous man that on his arrival in Rochester, the Democrat Chronicle that morning ran a picture of him, I believe, on the front page. And he was an ugly-looking son of a gun, as you might remember. So when I got to school that day, the kids start saying that I look exactly like this picture of Pepper Martin, and they start calling me Pepper. And I never got away from it. And I went to the Army when I was 20, and for 2 weeks I was Park Adams. And then Tommy Flanagan turned up on the same post and blew my cover.
0: We'll talk about that Detroit school in a moment. I'd like to have an album that everybody still talks about, and it bore the original title, Critics' Choice, which kind of carried its destiny. And I have interviewed Jimmy Rowles, and he talks about this album and shows a side from it. And Jimmy Rowles introduces Pepper, and the bass of the late Doug Watkins was a part of Pepper's growing up years. Mel Lewis is the drummer.

0: Pepper Adams, our guest here on The Essence of Jazz, and with the bringing up of the name Tommy Flanagan, another one of the good Detroit names, you might talk about your part in the Detroit School. People constantly, and critics, reviewers, and everybody refers to the Detroit School, and which included an awful lot of prominent names, some older than you, and that moved out of Detroit and became famous throughout the country.
1: Oh, yes.
0: The first, of course, to leave was Hank Jones, and came from Pontiac, right?
1: Yeah.
0: And then, of course, the brothers Thad and Elvin. Now, is that enough opening remark for me? Oh, are you going to talk about
1: that's,
0: Detroit
1: That's the beginning, certainly. Well, Detroit has always had the heritage of being a good place for jazz musicians, going back to the early 30s when... McKinney's Cotton Pickers were house band at the Greystone Ballroom, which meant that Benny Carter and Rex Stewart and a lot of people were residents there for at least a period of time. I remember my father talking about having heard Bix Beiderbecke play at the Detroit Athletic Club in the late 1920s.
0: But of course, he wasn't a Detroiter.
1: No, but he spent time. Why was that band called the Wolverines on some of those records, do you suppose?
0: Yeah, that's right.
1: Because they didn't play football at U of M. But at any rate, I moved to Detroit at a particularly opportune time for myself. I had lived in Rochester for years, say the years between the age of 6 and 15 or 16.
0: But you're born in Michigan, though.
1: But
0: too,
1: I had been born in Detroit, in suburban Detroit, in Highland Park, Michigan. And I was born in 1930, so it was right after that the times got really rough, and it was the dark of the Depression, as you recall. So there was an awful lot of moving going on. I lived in a whole lot of different cities when I was young and attended 35 or 40 different schools to very little effect.
0: My golly.
1: I had started playing professionally, actually, in Detroit, there in Rochester, and when I was 14, I was working six nights a week at a dance hall on East Main.
0: And you could get in and play professionally at that age?
1: It was during the war. If they could see you over the bar, they would serve you, and if you could hold an instrument, you could get a gig. But my father had died several years before, and my mother taught school around Rochester for a while, but her degree was from the University of Michigan. And many of her friends were still in the Detroit area, since that was the area where my father and mother had lived for several years prior to the Depression. So she decided to move back to Detroit. And I was grooving pretty good in Rochester. I didn't care for the idea that much, but it turned out to be a great thing because I arrived in Detroit and very quickly met a number of people my own age who were all learning to play.
0: Tommy Flanagan's, Kenny Burrells.
1: Yeah, Tommy was one of the first people I met. I was there 3 days, and I met Tommy's older brother, Johnson, at a jam session, and he told me like he had a younger brother at home that played even better than him, which I found difficult to believe, until a couple days later when I heard Tommy play. He was playing marvelous even then.

0: The Pepper Adams Quartet with Tommy Flanagan, George Mraz, and Leroy Williams with Pepper's tune, Enchilada, taken from his album, The Master, on Muse Records. This is Will Moyle with The Essence of Jazz, as we remember Pepper Adams. As teenagers in Detroit, Pepper, Kenny Burrell, Tommy Flanagan, Doug Watkins, Paul Chambers, and others grew up together.
1: And then through that whole group of people, I met... Kenny Burrell, you mentioned, Barry Harris was another. We're at, like, Tommy and Barry and I are all within about a year in age. And Paul Chambers was perhaps a year or two younger than myself. Douglas Watkins was Paul's cousin. He was perhaps a year younger than that. Billy Mitchell, the tenor player, was a few years older than myself, but he was always very kind and very helpful. Wardell Gray was in and out of town. He was several years older than myself and already extremely well known, but a very good friend, a very kind and helpful man, and the sort of cat that would read sociology books for pleasure. And there was Roland Hanna was another one in my exact age group, although somewhat shorter.
2: You think you'll ever find a group like that ever again?
1: It was
2: from any one place that many names that you've mentioned.
1: I think, well, it's quite remarkable. But
2: sounds like you just wrote Leonard Feather's Encyclopedia Jazz in the last couple of minutes.
1: But I think what helped us really is that none of us did it on our own. We helped one another, and there was the constant interaction. We were in and out of one another's houses all the time, and playing all the time, and learning from each other, and enjoying one another's company and what we could learn from each other, and playing constantly. It was a tremendous environment in which to grow up and in which to learn to play. It was just great.
2: Well, let's take a group of you right now musically, and thanks to Savoy in early 1978, released some of the Savoy sessions where Kenny Clarke, the drummer, who was not a Detroiter, right?
1: He is not. He's from Pittsburgh.
2: But he met the Detroit jazz men. You might pick a side from there. And the people were Kenny Burrell, Tommy Flanagan, Paul Chambers, Pepper Adams, our guest here on The Essence of Jazz.
1: Mm-hmm.
2: And this would date back, the original release would have been approximately, what, 1956, I guess?
1: I believe so, yeah. Tommy Flanagan and Kenny Burrell and I all moved to Detroit at almost exactly the same time. Paul Chambers had been there just a short while longer than us. And when Kenny Clarke got this date, he called me and asked me to set up a group to record. So this is what we wound up with. If I may make a request, the tune called Your Host on here was composed by Kenny Burrell when he was quite young. And I think it's really a beauty. It's a 12-bar tune, but not a blues. And it's a very interesting tune. And it's interesting that Kenny should have composed this at... Well, he was quite a bit younger then, as weren't we all.
2: Yeah. That is a delightful tune. Your host.
1: Mm-hmm, please.

0: Pepper Adams with Kenny Clark and the Detroit Jazzmen.
1: I lived an interesting period, I think, being born in 1930 and starting listening to jazz by 38 or 37, 38 and so forth, and listening intensively from then on, that almost everybody of major importance in jazz I have heard live, with a few some exceptions. I never heard Jimmy Blanton live or Tommy Ladnier or King Oliver or Jimmy Harrison. But geez, I heard an awful lot of people like James P. Johnson.
2: Wouldn't have heard Big Spiderbeck either.
1: Oh, no, that's right. I would not have heard Big Spiderbeck live. My father did. I didn't.
0: Pepper Adams, I want to thank you for the time you spent with us here on The Essence of Jazz. We really appreciate it.
1: Oh, well, it's been a pleasure. We could go on for hours if I didn't have to go to work. Are you sure I have to go to work?
0: Pepper Adams remembered. Thank you, Pepper. In closing, a touch of Pepper and Zoot Sims with Ellington's Star-Crossed Lovers. This is Will Moyle. Keep in touch and take care.

Mahavishnu on Jazz 90.1. That was, of course, the Dance of Maya from The Inner Mounting Flame. Iconic Mahavishnu record. Anyways, you're listening to Fusion. I'm your host, Max Wheeler. And, of course, Jean-Luc Ponty opening that tune, that setup with the tune In Case We Survive. Civilized Evil was the record. I'm your host, Max Wheeler, here till 9. Tons of great, great music on the way. Lenny White, Brand X, Jonas Hellborg, much more. 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This one is called Stew, Cabbage, and Galactic Beans from Lenny White.

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2: Rochester, West New York, and the Finger Lakes will be dodging some raindrops here on this Saturday night. Look for showers and some thundery downpours. The overnight low temperature into the low 60s. A front swings on through, shifting the wind into the northwest and setting the stage for what should be an ample amount of sunshine from hilltop to lakeshore on Sunday. The high temperature in the upper 70s, the breeze out of the northwest. On Monday, we'll see an ample amount of sun. Could turn a little bit smoky, though, again, the high temperature in the mid-80s. I'm meteorologist Josh Nichols for Jazz 90.1.

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